0: It is indeed a little far away from the weekend, boy, to have the bottle letting you down. What is it, Tuesday night? I mean, the weekend is 3 or 4 days away. I mean, the bottle should not be able to let you down. But you know what? In beautiful St. Lucia, guys, it doesn't matter what day it is, guys hang out. The bottle would let some guys down every single day of the week. It is indeed a beautiful night. I want to say thank you very much for joining me. I'm happy to be here to bring you the George Jones Show as always. I've been doing this for over 10 years now to bring you the great George Jones, all of the great songs. Sometimes you may not hear the ones that you like. Sometimes you may. Sometimes we dig up some old ones, some that you have not had, you have not heard in a little while. Let's do another drink song, another drinking sound. This one here from the great George Jones.
1: Close

either way, George Jones will be dead. He said if drinking doesn't kill him, the memory will. So either way, George Jones will be dead. Let me say a special good night to all the beautiful fans of Solid, especially the George Jones Show. Hope you're having a great night. It is a nice and cool evening or night because it's raining. And you know how we love when it's raining. You hear that sound of the rain on the galvanized and the house. That is beautiful. You fall asleep instantly. But before you do fall asleep, let us listen to some great songs from the great man, the great George Jones. Hope you're having a great night, St. Lucia.

other hand, there's a golden band. Yes, there's someone has put a ring in there, boy. That person was not you. So George is saying, I have to leave because I was not the one that put that golden band on that left hand, so to speak. And you feel guilty. You know, you didn't put that ring there. So you feel a little guilty for being involved because you were not the one that paid for that ring. Anyway, it is 8:15. We do have a lot of time to go. We're going up until 10:30. So we do have a lot of great music for you. Hope you're having a great night. Let's say a special good night to all the beautiful folks down there at PI. We have a group of ladies, excuse me, that listen to the George Jones Show. I want to say a special good night to them. All the fans of Me Cool, my beautiful friend over there at Bishop's Gap, Leonette, she never misses the George Jones Show. And all the other beautiful folks who listen to the George Jones Show in St. Lucia and around the world, I want to say to you, thank you for listening. And a pleasant good night to you. Here's one of my songs. I love this one right here. She's just lonesome again. She's coming back.

one of my favorite George Jones songs. She don't love me, but she's a little lonesome tonight, so she's coming back. For what? You figure it out. Maybe some comfort, maybe some friendship, maybe a little bit of money, maybe. She doesn't love me, but she's coming back because she's lonesome. She needs someone to talk to. She needs to be held tight. Yes, that's why she's coming back. She's a little lonely. She don't love me. George Jones is saying, he know he'll feel sorry, but when she comes back, he'll be all right. A beautiful song there. One of my favorite George Jones songs. There's so many good songs from the great George Jones, but this one right here, I love. We have a lot of songs to play, so let's continue playing the beautiful songs of the great man.

woke up from dreaming. We have 8:25. A special good night to you, wherever you are, beautiful folks of Bacatel Posse, Hometown Boys in studio, bringing you the great George Jones, all the other beautiful communities of St. Lucia. Hope you're having a great night in the nice and cool weather.

The boys don't always get the girls here in the real world. A beautiful classic there by the great George Jones. This song has been sung by so many different artists. Alan Jackson, all the great ones, they sung this song. Here in the real world, let me be the first one to wish all of the great fathers a special happy advanced Father's Day. Yes, this Sunday, the guys will be doing their thing. I remember a month ago, the beautiful mothers were doing their thing. Now it's our turn to do our thing this coming Sunday. I know the dance halls will be packed all over St. Lucia. The great Western dances will be out there everywhere, all about St. Lucia. The guys will be all dressed up, boy, looking nice for all the beautiful ladies. This coming Sunday, happy advanced Father's Day from us here at Solid FM to all the great dads.

it really happens, you know, there's a breakup, and then for a little while, a couple of years, and then today, we fall in love again. Boy, this happens all the time. You know, I know of two married couples that broke off their divorce. They broke off, and they got married after such a long time, so it happens. Today, I start loving you again on a beautiful night.

It is indeed too hot and too cold, and it is indeed beautiful at home. You know, country and western has become a tradition. You know, a tradition is something that has been passed down from generation to generation. So we could consider country and western music a tradition. Yes, it is not something that we came about on our own, but we have been doing it for such a long time. We're talking 40, 50, 60 years. And it have been passed down from generation to generation. A generation is 20, 25 years. And this thing has been around for over 60 years. So it has become a St. Lucian tradition. Yes. So when you hear people say, oh, Sapa music, Jean said, you see, that is true. And so is, soca is not ours either. And reggae, these were originated in other countries. But we play them, we listen to them. So country and western music has become a St. Lucian tradition. It is something that has been passed down from generation to generation, and we love it. You're going to see a whole lot of it this coming Sunday. For some strange reason, though, you don't, the dances are so packed, you can't even see a great couple doing their thing, really dancing really nice. You know what I mean? Everybody could dance, but you don't see it because the country and western dance have become so popular that it's always packed, so you don't get the time or the chance to see two great couples doing their thing. So I think they, like they used to have back in the day, some country and western real competition, some people that could really dance, and you have at least two or three couples on the dance floor dancing to a song, and there's some prize money to be won, and then at that time, we'll probably see the real class country and western dancers. I think somebody should bring that up. I know it used to be back in the day, but it's not. They don't have it anymore. Everybody's about making their dollar. Anyway, it is what it is. So let me play you a song to all of the fathers. Happy Father's Day. It's a beautiful song by George and Georgette Jones. This one right here.

What a beautiful father and daughter song in advance of Father's Day. George Jones and Georgette Jones, You and Me in Time. Better late than never. Better late than never. Don't allow daddy to go to his grave and don't make up. I know a lot of mothers have said, you know, vieux bourgeois, il bat soin, il bat this. That is true, maybe. But he's still daddy. Pas obligé de crier daddy, mais changer, c'est papa. Vieux bourgeois, papa, rien, papa, prends l'argent, il voyait des lot de femmes. Anyway, it is what it is. It is a special night, and we want to wish all the fathers a special happy Father's Day. You know what? We're going to do another one with George Jones and Georgette Jones, but Georgette Jones was very, very small at the time. This one right here.

0: right now.
1: Daddy, I can't talk anymore, 'cause Mommy just walked out the door, and I'm going with her. Bye, Daddy. I wonder if I just did something bad.
2: You probably did, Tina. You probably did. Tina Jones and George Jones, the telephone call. Just in advance, Father's Day, we wanted to play those two songs just for all the dads that are expecting all the beautiful gifts coming up.

And as the president says, one man's garbage is another man's something, something. George Jones saying this beautiful lady left with another guy, but he was very happy that she left. While he was very happy that she left, that other guy was a little more happy than George Jones because he got something new, like we say down here, something fresh. So when you think you're running away from some trouble, some other guy's embracing that and he thinks like he just got a queen. So don't ever think, boy, the ladies are going to stay down. They're not staying down the next second. Some other guy have embraced them and going to take care of them way better than you did. Way better. Money, cars, house. I tell you, boy, this world, it is really something with this man and woman stuff. Anyway, let's continue with some more.

Second thought, I guess I never did. She's not going to know how I feel if I don't show it. Yes, and that's for the guys. We are approaching Father's Day in about 4 days' time. You got to say, I love you, baby. Yes, don't be shy. She's not going to know it if you don't show it. A little hug, a little kiss every once in a little while, a little slap on the butt. Yes, you got to do those things. If you don't show it, she's never going to know. Say, I'm on top of my, back on top of my, I'm a T-boy, kakite kailai, I'm di my kapati, blah, blah, blah. You know how that goes. All right, we have 9 o'clock. Yes, we have gone through the first hour of the Great George Jones Show, but guess what? We have another hour and a half, indeed a lot of time left. We have 1.5 more hours to bring you some more Great George Jones. Special good night to all of our beautiful St. Lucians in the region. Yes, in the Caribbean, in Barbados, Trinidad and Tobago, St. Vincent, Grenada, we do have St. Lucians who listens to the George Jones Show. Like I just told you a few minutes ago, the country and western in St. Lucia is a tradition. It is indeed. So our beautiful folks all around the world continues to listen, continues to dance anywhere they are. Let's continue with some more stuff. More beautiful music from the great George Jones.

Only Over You, I Wanna Cry. We have 9 minutes after the hour of 9 o'clock. Like I said before, we do have a whole lot of time. We will go into our duet at about 10 o'clock. And about 15 minutes after that, we'll go into our gospel segment. And then we will sign things off and say our goodbyes. But in the meantime, we're doing Solo, the great George Jones.

Well, I wonder how many guys are putting their beautiful ladies to bed at night. Yes, put them at, get them snoring early. There's a song that says, "So I put you to sleep after the loving." You know that song? That's a great song by the great Engelbert Humperdinck. Yes, it's a great song. I wonder how many guys put their ladies to sleep every night. Do you comb your ladies' hair? You know, ladies are something. They love, especially those with the long hair, not ladies without hair. I mean, a guy can't comb your hair if you have no hair. There's no way he could comb it. Maybe he could pass a little oil on it with, you know, rub some oil. But if some beautiful ladies has some hair, some long hair, some guys love to brush that hair. Ladies love that kind of stuff. So how many guys could put their beautiful ladies to bed tonight? All right, let's continue with this one with the great George Jones.

we're going to play this one again because this is indeed a lesson learned. You know, this is serious stuff right here. Call her your angel. I'm not saying you're not right. But while you work to keep angel in heaven, to pay the bills, give angel some beautiful powder, to keep her wings flapping, angel is going down to hell. Yes, angel doesn't like heaven all the time. Angel goes down to hell. We play this one again, this one right here. Angel.

doesn't like heaven. She wants to be down in hell. Don't forget, tomorrow morning I'm going to be right back here, God willing, 9 o'clock, to bring you the program Champagne in the Morning. And I just watched on the news tonight some great, great news, some good stuff. And this is the kind of stuff that I like, where you have big corporations, multi-billion dollar corporations, getting involved with activities in St. Lucia. And that has to do with the Arsenal Football Club of England getting involved with an academy down here in St. Lucia. This is big stuff. And I just thought I saw someone criticize that. When are we going to grow? This is all for tomorrow morning. I'm going to discuss this because I love this. This is big stuff. This is what we need. We need gigantic stuff, big things. Big things. This is what we need, and this is what I'm about. So let's see how that goes. Tomorrow morning, right here at 9 o'clock, God willing, I'm going to be here to bring you the program Champagne in the Morning. All right, let's continue. And this one here for the fathers again. I'm going to play you a song there. Let the lady know on Father's Day you will continue to share your world with them, every bit of it. This one right here from the great George Jones.

What a beautiful song there by the great George Jones. I think this song should be the first song that's played at wedding receptions. You know, there's something called the first dance. I think this song is very, very fitting for the first dance. I'll share my world with you. Let me give you my two lips. My goodness. Beautiful song there from the great George Jones. We have 9:25 in beautiful San Luis. About another hour and 5 minutes to go, but we still do have a lot of time. Let us continue with some more great songs.

George Dent is saying that he was wrong for watching, but sometimes, boy, you have to make your eyes cook your peas and make sure that you have an idea of what's going on. Don't allow people to come tell you, boy. If you're suspicious about something, you go out there and mako, like they say. You make sure you do a little makoing. Yes, do a little makoing. I don't take anything out of you. You know you for sure. You saw what you saw. No one has to tell you a lie. Indeed it is. 28 minutes after the hour of 9 o'clock. Here's another song, the great George Jones, boy. George Jones, in this song, he's saying that he saw his friend. He watched him die and he could have saved him. But he wanted this beautiful lady. Isn't that something? Listen to this one right here.

Some guys will do stuff like that, boy, to get somebody's girl. I'll tell you, some boys will do whatever it takes to get another man's girl. You could believe that, I'm telling you. And they don't care what it is, but they will go to the length to take another guy's girl. And George Jones said he's watched his best friend died when he could have given help.

Wrong number. That's the second time today. I remember, boy, back in the day, way back, a long, long time ago, you know, when we didn't have any cell phones at the time, you had to use those little coin box, you know, those, and put your coins in there. And if a girl ran out on you, boy, all of your coins would be going into that phone box, one after the other, and she would pick it up. Hello, bam, put it back down, and you have to take another coin. Hello, bam, put it back down, and you spend my. I tell you, this is a crazy, crazy world. All right, we have 9:35 in our beautiful San St. Lucia. Don't forget, tomorrow morning, I'm going to be right back here to bring you the program Champagne in the Morning, where we discuss current events, what's going on in our beautiful country, a little bit of politics, a little laughter, whatever the case may be. I'm back here in the morning, God willing, to bring you this program. The next song, guys, sometimes, you know, some girls, you know, went out on guys, they left them, and guys going crying. But they always have to remember that once upon a time, once in my life, I had you, even if you're crying, but you had this beautiful lady one time in your life. Let George Jones tell you this one right here.

At least one time in my life, I had you. We went out together, we danced together, we went to dinner together, and we slept together. Yes, great memories. At least one time in my life, I had you. Doesn't matter how the breakup came about, but one time, I had you. Remember that. All right, 9:38 is our time.

One of the worst songs, boy, the most jealous song ever. George Jones didn't like the breakup. He said, I know he's going to touch you a lot. And he wishes that every place that he touches her, she's going to hurt because he knows for sure that he's going to be touching her a lot. George Jones didn't handle that breakup well at all. 9:45.

I hope you're having a great night with me over here at Solid on the Solid FM. We're bringing you the George Jones Show as we do every Tuesday night with the man Champagne. Yes, we will try to do our best every Tuesday night to bring you the best of the great George Jones. There's so many beautiful George Jones songs. The next song here, you know, we play it every once in a little while. It's not a song that I play often because if you're contemplating a breakup or you just had a breakup, this song is not for you. No. Don't listen to this song because this song will send you somewhere you don't want to be. So if you just had a breakup or you're contemplating one, you want to ask the beautiful lady to leave, but you're not sure, don't listen to this next song. This one right here.

A matter of for worse, but not for long. We have 2 minutes to the hour of 10 o'clock. I'm so happy that you've been with me over the last 2 hours. We want to say thank you very much, but we still do have another half hour. We're going to go into our duet segment. We'll do that for about 15 minutes, and then we'll go into our gospel segment. And after that, I'm saying goodbye. Let us start off with this one with George Jones and Melba Montgomery.

that it can harm. The world needs a guitar that it can strum.

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St. Lucia needs decency. St. Lucia needs respect. And St. Lucia needs discipline. Yes. Geographically, it is the most beautiful country on earth. But some of the people we need to check ourselves together. The world needs love. Beautiful song there by the great George Jones and Tommy Wyatt. Let's do some more George and Tommy.

whatever happened to us lately, I've been missing you so much. That would take us now to the end of our duet segment, as we will be going into our gospel segment. I hope you had a great night with me right here on the Solid FM with the George Jones Show. Don't forget, I'll be back here in the morning to bring you the program Champagne in the Morning, where we talk a little current events, we talk a little politics, we talk about everything. Things that are affecting our beautiful country and things that are going to uplift us as a people, bring our country, take our country forward. And I saw some great stuff this evening on the news regarding the Arsenal Football Club, multi-big corporation, joining hands or making ties with beautiful St. Lucia to bring about a football academy right there on the VG Sports Complex on the South. That is good stuff. That is very, very innovative stuff for our youngsters. Let's see how that goes. So I'm going to be speaking about that in the morning. In the meantime, let's go into our gospel segment.

If you do believe that the great angels are watching over you tonight, give me a big shout out. Amen. Amen. We'll play this song again because indeed, if you do what's right and if you believe, the great Jesus will send his angels to watch over you while you sleep. Yes, indeed. We'll play this one again. This one right here.

You know he'll watch over you as you're resting your weary, weary head. And the angels will always be standing there, yes, right there.

All right. Will there be any stars in your crown? Boy, I don't know, but as long as I'm up there, I really don't need any stars in my crown. You give me a crown, I'll be all right. As long as I'm up there in heaven, I'm all right. That would take us to the end of the program. Let me say to you, St. Lucia, thank you very, very much for staying with me over the last 2.5 hours. I really do appreciate it. I hope we could do it much better next Tuesday night, God willing. Don't forget, tomorrow morning I'll be back here to bring you the program. Champagne in the morning. It is expected tomorrow we will have some wind, a little strong winds tomorrow. And we also in the afternoon have a 44% chance of rain. Yes, that is tomorrow. We are expecting a little gust, a little strong winds tomorrow, and also some rain in the afternoon. So you want to hold on to the umbrellas as you make your way out to the doors for work. Not in the morning, but in the afternoon, there's a possibility that we will be having some rain. Until then, let me say to you, thank you once again. God bless you. Have a good night. Don't forget to say thank you to the great God above for allowing you to be here this night to listen to the great George Jones Show. And when you get up in the morning, say thank you, Jesus, for opening up those eyes. God bless you. Have a good night. We'll talk to you tomorrow. Bye. Love you. Bye-bye.

0: again. 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Do you really like him that much?
1: Yes, honey, I love him. He is fun. He does a lot of nice things for me.
0: I know he used to do nice stuff for you, but what has he done for you?

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Yeah. Now I know things aren't the way they used to be right now, but they are gonna get better someday.

Go placidly amid the noise and haste, and remember what peace there may be in silence. As far as possible without surrender, be on good terms with all persons. Speak your truth quietly and clearly, and listen to others, even the dull and ignorant. They too have their story. Avoid loud and aggressive persons. They are vexations to the spirit. If you compare yourself with others, you may become vain and bitter, for always there will be greater and lesser persons than you.

0: Enjoy your achievements as well as your plans. Keep interested in your own career. However humble, it is a real possession in the changing fortunes of time. Exercise caution in your business affairs, for the world is full of trickery. But let this not blind you to what virtue there is. Many persons strive for high ideals, and everywhere life is full of heroism. Be yourself. Especially do not feign affection. Neither be cynical about love. For in the face of all aridity and disenchantment, it is as perennial as the grass. Take kindly the counsel of the years, gracefully surrendering the things of youth. Nurture strength of spirit to shield you in sudden misfortune, but do not distress yourself with imaginings. Many fears are born of fatigue and loneliness. Beyond a wholesome discipline, be gentle with yourself.
1: You are a child
0: of the universe. No less than the trees and the stars. You have a right to be here. And whether or not it is clear to you, no doubt the universe is unfolding as it should. Therefore, be at peace with God, whatever you conceive Him to be. And whatever your labors and aspirations in the noisy confusion of life, keep peace with your soul. With all its sham, drudgery, and broken dreams, it is still a beautiful world. Be careful. Strive to be happy.

Indeed, a right. A God-given right. You have to be right here. Right here on planet Earth. It is indeed a beautiful Wednesday morning. It is the 17th day of the month of June. And that would tell me that we are still into the hurricane season. As a matter of fact, the start of the hurricane season. Let me say a special good morning to you, each and every one of you, wherever you are, anywhere around the world, especially in beautiful St. Lucia. How are you doing, St. Lucia? Hope everyone is doing great. Those of you trying to make your way through to work, I know how it is with those bus stations, how congested it is, and everyone is trying to scramble to get on the bus so they could be at work on time. I hope you make it on time. And those of you working for 9 o'clock, well, you're running 7 minutes late. And if you're running a little late, you just let the supervisor know, well, you know, it was congested at the bus station. People were rushing for buses. So, you know, they'll understand that. And until we get something better, it may have to be that way. So those of you for 10 o'clock, you have a lot of time. You could take your time and leave the house if you're in a close area to your workplace. Leave a half hour before that. Let us say good morning to you wherever you are once again. Thank you very much for joining. The man Champagne is in studio to bring you the program Champagne in the Morning, as always. Let us give God thanks and praise for just another beautiful day.

Amen and amen. As always, we will continue every single morning to play this song as long as I'm up here. And whoever else is going to be here, maybe someday in the morning, they will play this song as a reminder to all of us that indeed we must show gratitude and give thanks to the great God above for allowing us to be here for one more day. Yes. One of these days, you know, I said a long time ago that I'm not going to speak like that because some people don't like to hear it. And it's just the reality. But one of these days, this voice, you will not hear it. Yes, one of these days. Because you know how life goes. Yes, life has uncertainties. Life has times where things change. And life also has death. Now, death is not something people like to talk about, but death is inevitable. It has to happen. But in the meantime, while we have life and we are able, we will continue to give thanks to the great God above for allowing us to be here on such another beautiful day. It is indeed a beautiful Wednesday morning. It's a little cloudy. There's not any rain for now. My phone says that it's going to rain, 44% chance of rain for this afternoon, and it's going to be a little gusty, a little wind. A little wind gust, maybe a little later on this afternoon as well. So let's see how that goes. But for now, there's no rain. It's just beautiful in beautiful St. Lucia. And I must admit, things have gotten a little quiet these days, and I'm really, really happy to see that. It looks like my people are on their P's and Q's, and my people, meaning the police. These are my people, you know. I love the police. I know what the police, what their job descriptions are, so I love them. And I always know it's a tough job. Being a police officer, especially when you have criminals running around up to no good. But even if you hear me from time and time again give a little criticism, it's not that I want to criticize the police. I'm just hoping that maybe some of the things that I'm observing, that they're going to work on it and make our lives a little better in this beautiful island of ours. And not just for us, for all of those visiting our beautiful country. All right. So it is, like I said, a beautiful day. Now, I still do have a little issue with my one of my recordings here. I was trying to get it to function, so that didn't work. So I have to do something else this morning. So it is indeed a beautiful day. So let us pray. Heavenly Father, how great is your majesty. Throughout the earth, the sun rises and sets before you. We wake up before you. We thank you, dear God, for your mercy and your grace, which sustains us, and your holy presence, which maintains us. We get so caught up in our everyday lives, but Lord, we want you to caught up in your presence and your plans for us. Forgive us, Father, for our sins, and keep us on the path of righteousness. May you give us boldness to reach lost souls in our families, in our workplaces, in our neighborhoods. May you continue to bless, heal, and protect us. We love you. We love you, Lord. And look forward in spending eternity with you in the precious name of your mighty Son, Jesus. And the church says, amen and amen. Yes, it is indeed a beautiful day, a Wednesday. And I want to say, for those of you who are listening to the program last night, the George Jones Show, thank you for joining in. Even on there, some it's so crazy. You know, I want to give a big shout out to a new fan, if I will, or a new supporter of Solid FM. And that's a beautiful lady over there in Canada, in Toronto, Canada, Miss Marjorie. And she listens to the George Jones Show, and she follows the program. She's a new fan, and she has another friend in St. Lucia who has, they have conversation. And every time she sees a negative comment, she's really pissed off. So I'm saying to my friend, Miss Marge, don't worry yourself about these comments. Don't worry. These comments have been coming for years now. Years, on both sides. when I was on the other side, I got the comments from the Labour side. Now I've switched allegiance, so I'm getting comments, negative ones, from the UWP side.
Don't worry about these things. I'm okay. You see me on the program. You see me having fun. You see me singing. And that is not a put-up. This is not a fake. This is authentic as it can be. Do not worry about the comments. And I know you keep saying, delete them, champagne, but they're going to show up under another name. I want the world to know who they are, and they only disrespect, and they're not hurting me. So whenever you see comments, I know myself. I'm not even trying to dwell on this because we have discussed this for years. I am saying to you, my friend, my good supporter, do not hurt your head. These are human beings. They will say things to try to, you know, intimidate me. That will never work. Don't feel sorry for me either. I'm all right. I have King Jesus on my side. And as long as you have King Jesus on your side, you're all right. Don't worry. I know it's offensive to you. This is one of the reasons why I don't read them, because I may be pushed to respond. This is why I don't read the comments. I never do. I have never done it. So don't hurt your head, my darling. I'm fine. I understand your concern, and I really appreciate it, but don't hurt your head. These are things that they have said worse. I just know who I am. And that can never, whatever they write, can never diminish my character. I know I'm a good guy in this society. Okay? They never fought. They never expected to see champagne back on the radio. Because, excuse me, the entire mindset that I was very dependent on the Chastney family, which was not that way. Which was not that way. I'm my own guy. I'm my own man. As long as I trust in God, I'll be all right. Don't be bothered, darling. I understand the concerns, and you're not the only one. I have so many people that continue to send text messages to me. Champagne, delete them, block them. No. Let the world see the exposure. Let the world see how foolish and ridiculously small-minded they are while we move ahead. Okay, my darling? Miss Marge, have a great day, darling. Don't hurt your head on these comments. A lot more has been said. All right. With that said, let's find a beautiful song so we can play this morning for all of our beautiful... Boy, there's a particular song I like, boy. Ing, tim, tim, tim, tim, tim, tim. If I can change the world, I love this song. We'll try to find it and we'll play...

This one right here, Eric Clapton, Change the World. Can you change the world? If you can't, at least try for the betterment of all people.

0: Beautiful song there by the man Eric Clapton, If I Could Change the World. But could you imagine if I had that little leverage, that little power to change things just by a snap of the finger? Whoosh! The amount of things that I would change, especially in St. Lucia, this place would be a gem. Oh my goodness, St. Lucia would be a paradise. There would be no problems if I had just one day, powers, little level of authority. You would be amazed what I would have done. So you could change the world. You could change your community. Do great things in your community. Make your country smile. Make it proud. This is why I say about politics. You know, some people don't understand politics, and they get upset when their party lose the elections. You can't just bring in people with no credence, no background, people that are not seen on a daily basis with the involvement of other people's lives, not even in just their communities, in the country. And you believe because of a title that you would just take these people, abstract these people from one aspect or one particular area and push them down the throat of constituents. And you're upset when these people lose. What do you think? These people have no background, my friend. This is not how this works. This doesn't work that way. You're not going to win. You can never win. Because people are very observant. They see what you're doing. You think people are foolish because probably they don't have a title, or probably because some of them didn't go to school. You think they don't have common sense. You're just going to bring in an individual and push down their fruits and ask that this person has never been involved with anything, no community service, they are not seen, they don't be at churches, they don't go anywhere. And because you think they were part of a system or a job in this society, that would give them the leverage, that would make them special, that would make them a spectacular individual, that the people have to vote. This is not how it works. So when your party loses with that bullshit, what's the word I'm looking for? Concept, if that's a better choice of word to use. When your party use that bullshit concept, they will lose. They're bound to lose. And then you get upset but what you should have done is say to your party, have the courage to say to your party, hey, you're bringing us some bullshit representative. I met a lady at the airport restaurant one day at work. She works at the airport, and she's from the Beaufort North, true story. She lives in the Beaufort North area, and she called me, and she see me on the radio. She said, Mr. Champagne, can I have a word with you? I said, I didn't know her. And I sat down, and she said, but can you? She didn't even realize that I was not no more, in bed, so to speak, or in a relationship with the UWP. Apparently, she thought that, whatever. She said, can you say to the political leader that we do not want the candidate? And I was laughing, I kept laughing. She said, but why are you laughing? She said, but he's not going to win. It's a young lady, never met her before, but she knew me. She said, he's not going to win, and that's not just coming from me, from a lot of us, a lot of young people up there. They send the wrong person for us, Mr. Champagne. And I said, in all fairness, I said, well, I don't have that kind of leverage because I'm not involved with the UWP's political stuff anymore. And she said, yes, I think I heard a little something like that, but you still talk to Mr. Shastney. Can you say to Mr. Shastney that he's the wrong person they sent us? And, I laughed in the conversation. And she was so right. And then you don't have to be a rocket scientist to figure that out. But everybody knew that. And this is how this is. You don't just shove candidates down the throats of people with no background. It's never going to work. Never. So when people are mad at me, don't be mad at me. I didn't make any decisions. The Sir John come to political party, I was happy to be part of it. I was pleased to be part of it. This was a real political party where people had respect for each other. There was no kidnapping of a party Everyone knew this was the party that belonged to the people. They were, so John didn't say, this is my party. And his members of cabinet or his hierarchies didn't show as if this party belongs to them. They knew that this party belonged to everyone. And this is why they continued to win, because they loved everyone. They didn't show any favoritism, and there was no prejudice. That is the word. There was no prejudice. So when people come in and change the whole concept and the dynamics of a political party that once upon a time belonged to every single supporter and transform it to a selective few or selected few, what do you think is going to happen? What do you think is going to happen? Don't blame me. I've seen both sides of this party. I've seen it when it belonged to the people, and I saw it when a selected few captivated it. Yes. So don't blame me. And if the party was just with the same values of what the Sir John era was, I would be there. Absolutely. Absolutely. Sir John didn't twist his nose on people, try to hear everyone's story, and he selected who he thought fit in, grassroots or not. He didn't look for titles, because he understood titles couldn't get him to win. Grassroots did. And if you won, and he saw that you were not in, you know, could have given you somewhere else to work, he would put you somewhere else and put someone who saw, you know, could have run a ministry and let the country run. Osbert Duvey didn't run a seat, but he was the Minister of Economic Developments and whatever. There are other people that Sir John brought into his cabinet that didn't win their seats. You see, we'll have no knowledge, my friend. Don't hate me. Don't hit me. Hit those with the bad decisions, those that do not understand St. Lucia's politics. And I could school them, because I've been there for a long time. I didn't just sit on the back bench just clapping for clapping's sake. I observed and I grew into it, and I understood it. I may not have understood everything, but I sure certainly understood some things. I did. And with that behavior, that lonesome seat will be lost again in the next election, 2030. Yes. I'm not even giving you guys an advice. I'm telling you. 5 years prior, with this behavior and that type of bullshit politics, the lonesome seat will be lost in 2030, if it goes to 2030. Oh, don't hit me. I'm only telling you what I think it will be. Yes, pas champagne. Ah, c'est vieux décision, c'est vieux. Dr. Kenny Anthony could have still run the Viewport South seat and win handsomely. He could have. For whatever reasons, he chose to retire, and it's his right. But the candidate was sent. I mean, I'm not trying to denigrate anybody or to sideline anyone. Everybody is, you know, we are human beings are human beings, and they're people with particular skills, and there's some without. It's just how the way it is. It's life. I cannot play cricket like Brian Lara, but Brian Lara probably cannot speak on the radio like the way I do. I'm not saying I speak perfect or I do the best. I'm not saying I'm nowhere, but I'm just making a comparison between the two professions. So everyone possesses a particular skill. You can't send this lady, what's her name? I mean, no political background, the lady is on the radio, no disrespect. She's on the radio, she speaks well, she has a good radio show, but where's the political background? You must be aligned with something to be involved with it, especially at its highest level. This is not tiki talk. This is the highest level. This is elective politics. It's where you put yourself out there so people could look at you and make a decision and say, yes, I'm going to vote, go out to vote for that individual because. What is the because? You can't just bend people because you believe that there's a title there or some level of stature. That doesn't work, my friend. You bring another guy, excuse me, bring another guy because what? He worked with the service and the guy has, I'm not attacking anybody, I'm just trying to, you know, every once in a little while, I come around with a little reflection and go back to the politics in that manner. You bring a guy who has a huge amount of siblings, maybe 15 siblings, and siblings with, you know, kids and everything, a lot of people. But the guy can't even have at least half of those siblings to attend his political meeting. What does that say? You have a public meeting, and you have four people attending a public meeting, but the guy has 15 or more siblings. At least half of the siblings should be present at every public meeting. My goodness, my brother is running for office. So I'm going to be at every public meeting that my brother is holding. Everyone. There are 15 siblings. Most of the time, two, three for the most. What does that say? If your own family members are not showing interest in something that is so critical, so vital. This is not a joke, you know. This is politics at its highest level. All the confusion, the conversations is really irrelevant when it comes to voting or election day, when you're going to be out there to vote. This is not blah, blah, black sheep. And if you have that amount of siblings, I remember at a sit down with three of the highest level of the UWP hierarchy. And the conversation came up about the candidate for Castries East and myself. And I said, but come on, this is a no-brainer. This guy has no political background. He's not known. People don't know him from anywhere. I mean, he grew up in the area. And one of the hierarchies, his argument was the guy has 15 siblings, a lot of brothers and sisters. I mean, come on. And I laugh at that. I'm like, man, this is the basis you guys go on, and you're never going to win. If you're going to go on a basis where a candidate has a few family members and forget about the entire constituency, you're bound to lose. Without a doubt. Without a doubt, my friend. So I wish they would continue to do that because it would tell me that they'll continue to fail. They will continue to fail. I have no advice for these guys. These guys don't understand the politics. They will never understand the local politics. Do you understand it, Champin? To a certain aspect, to a certain degree. I don't understand all of it, but I understand some of it. Absolutely. These guys don't. And I'm saying here again, things may change. Life is uncertain. It is 9:36 on the 17th day of June. If this bullshit continues with these guys, the lonesome seat that they do have, they're bound to lose it. Bound to. See, just the way it goes, because they have not understood the local politics. They're bound to lose it. Without a doubt. So I still have to hold this thing up because I... Beautiful morning to you. Hello.
1: Good morning, my boy. What's up?
0: I am very well, boy. I thought I did some adjustments with my setup here, but it seems it'll work. So I still have to hold this thing up. How are you doing, my brother? How is life?
1: I'm cool. The wind is blowing cool.
0: You know, the good thing about you is you're always cool. So that is good vibes, man. That is good stuff for you. Once you are always cool, that is nice.
1: Let me tell you something. My grandfather used to tell me,
0: Especially femme.
1: Especially femme. Ah, l'autre balle, il m'a pas vu mettre une balle tête femme.
0: Ah, ça sent mal tête même, maintenant. À tout ça. Talk to me, what's going on?
1: Well, I didn't listen to your thing there, man,
0: My preamble.
1: There. You have your preamble there.
0: Yeah.
1: Concerning the candidates and stuff like that. The advice is, never take a fool at his word. And never take a promise at heart. You see, this is called promissory notes.
0: Boy.
1: That's the most dangerous document ever.
0: Mm.
1: Whether it's verbal or written or whatever, that's the most dangerous thing ever, because that thing will never be fruitful.
0: That is true.
1: I can tell you, mostly all of the candidates who run for EWP run on promissory notes.
0: But what were they promised? What were they promised, though?
1: That is the fundamental question. That is the fundamental question. You and I will never know what was promised. But people will promise stuff. Because up to this day, this promise is going to be fulfilled, and people are angry. Nobody see them there, you know, all them people who went for the United Workers Party. You fast you them.
0: Yeah, well.
1: Promise to them and can't be fulfilled.
0: The promises probably were based on if they had won, but they didn't win.
1: Not just if they had win, you know. Not just if they had win. Not just that alone. It's like he couldn't find candidates, reputable people to run for him, because nobody was supporting him.
0: Really? Couldn't find candidates?
1: Who wanted to run for the United Workers Party?
0: But
1: look at it carefully.
0: But there were people that had put themselves up and they were denied. There were people, prominent people, people that were popular, people that would make a little difference, but they were denied.
1: But here, this whatever situation been. Why do you think they were denied?
0: I don't know. I look at it based on prejudice. That's what I think.
1: No,
0: I think.
1: It was no prejudice. Remember when he first came in as a party leader, you know what he said? He was totally submit to me.
0: Boy.
1: So you think the prominent persons will be coming when they do want for our last candidates would want to submit to Shasmi? Think about it. Would you, if you're going to, if they had accepted you as a candidate?
0: Yeah.
1: But let me ask you.
0: No.
1: That, comment, did you ever submit to Shasmi?
0: No. That would never happen. I only submit myself to God.
1: But a lot of people did.
0: Well, that's them. And maybe, and listen, while you're on the, maybe this is one of the reasons why I was looked over. Because I would never go take myself down to that level as a human being.
1: And especially going down into gutter politics.
0: I wouldn't do it. And I was too outspoken, too. I was too outspoken. People couldn't deal with that.
1: Not just kind of deal with it, you know. The hypocritical structure of the EWP.
0: Mm.
1: It's like, if I'm vexed with your friend, if I'm vexed with somebody, but because you're my friend, you're supposed to vex with that person, too.
0: Yeah, but on the other hand, if you're looking at a guy, and I'm speaking about the Castries East constituency, and the individual that run the seat, I was at a sit-down, I don't know if you heard me say that, I was at a sit-down with two of the hierarchies of the party, the highest, and the conversation came up between myself and the candidate, and I said, Mike, come on, this is a no-brainer. I mean, the guy has no political background, nobody knows him, blah, blah, blah, blah. And one of the hierarchy said, but the guy has 15 siblings.
1: Siblings? Siblings don't win
0: you
1: sit.
0: My goodness. But,
1: but
0: here's the thing. The 15 siblings, not a quarter of those 15 siblings ever attended one political meeting. Can you believe it?
1: But I'm going to tell you something here. Like I said a while ago, it's not just about siblings, it's about philosophy. If none of them subscribe to the philosophy,
0: exactly.
1: Of the EWP, why should they go and listen to anything?
0: Yeah, they couldn't sense any wind, they couldn't sense anything. There was nothing.
1: And not just that alone. The United Workers Party never spoke about policy. All it was just name calling and, and name bashing and okay. That's what people don't just not subscribe to that. That's not what they want to hear. They want to hear what's going to put bread on the table.
0: There was really no structure in terms of the policies, like you said, people couldn't gravitate to anything that was said. It was a bolum and a larger bless and this kind of stuff. People don't want to hear that.
1: And threatening people, all kinds of stuff.
0: Yeah, this didn't work.
1: Well, who does that in the politics?
0: It didn't work.
1: You want to win people, you want to divide, you want to run away from people, want to have people run away from you.
0: And then the other thing, the other thing that they thought that was really going to take them to the promised land was the health insurance. But a lot of people that I've spoken to after the election said, but champagne. The health insurance was proposed back in 2021, and it did not work then. Why do you think it would work in 2025, 2026? And that was a relative point.
1: Even little Azil, the junior Calypsonian, would tell you, anybody who would come and propose a $75,000 insurance health insurance for every, not for some solutions, you know, every solution. Listen carefully, let's do the math.
0: Yeah.
1: You have 100, almost, let's say 160,000 people in St. Lucia. But divided by 75,000.
0: Yeah.
1: Why are you getting money for that?
0: So the argument was that everybody doesn't fall sick at the same time. That was the argument. And not everyone will be needing that insurance maybe for a year, 2 years, 3 years. And that is indeed a fact. But
1: it's a fact, but also a fallacy.
0: It's true. What was sold, what was trying to be sold, the people didn't buy. They didn't purchase that. So this is what. And I was shocked to hear a lot of people say to me, but champagne, that was proposed in 2021, and again it came back in 2025, 2026. So we're still not buying it, and they didn't buy it.
1: But nobody could afford to believe that crap, because at the end of the day, okay, let's say you have every day, if you go to the health centers, you go to the hospitals, you will see the amount of people that go and visit doctors there.
0: Yeah.
1: Right? You see the amount of x-rays that have to be taken, the amount of medication that have to be bought, the amount of tests that have to be done. You think you got health insurance could support all of that?
0: Yeah. You know, I would really like one of these.
1: Are we talking about per day? You know, you have a number of
0: people. Oh yeah, absolutely. Indeed. You know, I know you have some leverage, but I would really like to find out from the minister himself, or maybe his PS, what is the cost, the expenditure per month in regards to health supplies for the various health institutions on island. I know it's going to be way up there in terms of money.
1: Oh, it's exorbitant.
0: Yeah, I know it is.
1: Yeah,
0: it has to be.
1: No, we will not produce any of this stuff here. We have to procure it.
0: Indeed.
1: And look at the good thing that the government is. The government is doing the universal health care step by step. They're not telling you, I'll give you $75,000 insurance. But they started with the diabetic and hypertensive people.
0: Mm-hmm.
1: You get your test done, you get your free medication and whatnot. Then they're going to the maternal aspect of it.
0: Yeah.
1: And women get free examination, free ultrasound and everything. Then they went to step by step. Free eye care. Now you have free mammograms for women, both men and women, because men does get breast cancer. Understand? Now you have prostate tests for men. You know. So
0: it's, and the minister, the minister at his budget contribution, he was giving you the numbers, and I was really thrilled to hear the amount of men that have gone check on and their prostate. And the men are going in there, which is a great sign, because your prostate is... you have to do that. And it's every 6 months, you know, you have to check that thing.
1: Yeah, because the thing is something. A lot of men, they believe they don't fall sick. They feel that they are giants of the head.
0: Which is foolish.
1: But it's when the shit hits the phone, when they go to the doctor, and the doctor tells them, boy, let me tell you something. You have prostate cancer, you have this cancer, you have that and that and that and that. And then they get scared.
0: Yeah.
1: Wondering where they get their money. But you know, you have all the budget, you're going to do a test, but the government is telling you, look, the facilities are there.
0: Yeah.
1: One, make sure your health is in order.
0: I don't take chances. Another thing that's really, really terrible for, well, not just men, for everyone, the hypertension. A lot of us don't know we're suffering with hypertension or we are hypertensive. And we don't go and check on our pressure. Now, guys drink alcohol. One of the worst, one of the biggest poisons for blood high blood pressure is alcohol, you know.
1: It's alcohol.
0: Biggest poison. Biggest poison. Anyway, last night I was, while I was watching the news, you and I, we were here on Monday. Was it Monday? And we were speaking about the snakes, the uprising snake population. And that came again on the news. And there was a doctor, I don't remember her name. And she spoke very nice, very well. And she was giving out information. But I sat there and she continued to speak, make mention of the anti-venom. So I'm saying to myself, yes, my doctor, I appreciate you making the public aware that we do have anti-venom. But that does not mean because we have the anti-venom, we should get bitten. You understand?
1: Not be vigilant.
0: Exactly. But she was very good. Yeah. She said, keep your areas, especially areas that have high brush or bush, clean those places up because this is what the snakes like. But no one will tell the people outright, and you and I discussed this, no one will say, tuer ces serpents. And I'm saying, tuer ces serpents, my brother.
1: Yeah, remember the old man they interviewed from Millet?
0: Yeah.
1: He talked about the bushes and the grasses. Yeah.
0: I have it on my phone. I have it.
1: He must take my back in the minute.
0: Yeah. I mean, like I said, there's a concern now. There's a huge concern. Even if the guy, he spoke the way he wanted to speak.
1: Yeah.
0: There's a concern.
1: It's a concern. It's a genuine concern.
0: A national concern now.

0: have a month repo. And when I came back from the States, I saw every little hole there is patched, which is great.
1: Oh, yeah.
0: So where?
1: We are currently, we're in Corinth.
0: Mm-hmm.
1: We finished Corinth. And now we are in, you see on the Malibu Road.
0: The where?
1: Monier.
0: Oh, Monier.
1: Road, by Malibu,
0: yeah.
1: Road.
0: Okay. Yeah. Yeah, I know Malibu.
1: Yeah, that's where we are
0: now. But you guys have your work cut out for you. You guys doing a good job, man. Congratulations. You guys keep it up because I'm telling you.
1: No.
0: Let me tell you something. When we have skilled people like yourself, sometimes you really need to stick around and make sure things work before you go on vacation.
1: Yeah, definitely. So the aspect of the snake infestation. I do believe that the forestry division as well should come out and make a statement, because when there are some persons who are interested in crossing the rainforest, and you have this niche about people saying, oh,
0: Well, what I heard if there's noise, if there's a lot of noise, the snakes, they move away. That's what I heard.
1: Yeah, so. They move away. A snake is a cold-blooded animal.
0: Yeah, so if you guys are walking the trail from Miku to Sufre, and you guys, there's a lot of people talking, music playing and stuff, they're not going to come around.
1: They're not going to come around. And if you find anything, it's most a boa constrictor, you don't find a snake.
0: But you recognize the difference between the two of you?
1: Oh yeah. Yeah, no difference.
0: Boy, I ain't trying to find out which one has a flathead, which one. As soon as I see this, take off. Because these things could end your life.
1: When you see them together, side by side, you know the difference.
0: Okay.
1: The boa constrictor head is bigger.
0: Oh, it is?
1: Bigger and larger.
0: Okay. Okay.
1: Yeah.
0: Well, boy, I don't think I want to spend the time trying to figure out which one.
1: I'll advise people to be careful.
0: Yeah.
1: Especially around your home.
0: Yeah.
1: Around your home, because bars have like a machine.
0: It's true. Yeah. And yeah.
1: Especially places that are like where the bushes are very thick.
0: Yeah.
1: Yeah.
0: I'm still going.
1: And they like places that have that is like plantain.
0: Uh-huh.
1: And cocoa. They like places like that, because that's where they feed. They don't feed on the plantain and the cocoa, you know. They feed on the animals that come and eat.
0: Thank you.
1: Like the birds.
0: Thank you.
1: And the rats. Yeah.
0: Thank you. That is why I'm telling you, I'm observing a decline in our bird population. And the forestry department will one of these days give us a report on that, because when I grew up, even at an adult age, we had a lot of birds on Island Brother. A lot of birds, you don't see birds flying around anymore. Anyway.
1: Everywhere.
0: All kinds of birds.
1: Mm.
0: Oh, yeah. My brother, God bless you. Have a great day, my friend.
1: Yeah, man, you too.
0: As always. All right, my buddy calling in just to give us an update on what's going on. Yeah. And this gentleman from Millet, he spoke. And he's concerned. He's a farmer. And he's concerned about the increased population. And not just him, several farmers are. And if this thing continues, despite the fact that we rely on the farmers for our food, produce, whatever, if they are too afraid to go to their farms, this could be a problem. This could be a big problem. So I say, the minister didn't tell me to say it, the forestry department didn't tell me to say it, but I'm saying it. I don't see any uses or any benefit, I'm sorry, the Wildlife Association. Let's get rid of those reptiles. They are deadly, and they have brought about a lot of bodily harm to a lot of people. So let's get rid of them. Okay? All right. Now, I wanted to go somewhere. This more time is it? We have a 9:55. Today, we have a full program because you know how that goes. So I saw yesterday on the news as well something very, very interesting. And that tells me that the minister of, let's see if I could get it. Oh, where is it?

Minister of Tourism, alongside with the Minister of Sports, they have done something that I didn't expect. I didn't think that we would have had that level of exposure in regards to a huge football club, one that just won the Premier League, and they also were the finalists of the Champions League. They went down into penalty kicks by the champions in the Champions League, but they, at least they got there, because it's not easy to make the finals in the Champions League. This is the second most prestigious tournament in soccer after the World Cup, in my mind. The Arsenal, let's read what it says here. Give me a minute. Okay, there it is. All right, it says, Arsenal partnership to bring tourism exposure, football academy to St. Lucia. Now, this is not small stuff. This is huge. Why is it huge? It is huge because these are the kinds of corporations that we need in St. Lucia. Big corporations. Walmart, Arsenal, big gigantic companies to show a level of interest into our beautiful island. So it's no more running around with mediocrity, little things. Tiba, and you know how I have spoken in length in regards to mediocrity and little things. We need to get out of those little things. Teacher plywood suck, they suck shit, bon, we need to get out of that. This right here is big stuff. Why is it so big, Champagne, before I read into anything? It is big because the Arsenal Football Club is a multi-billion dollar corporation or multi-billion dollar club. And they are now promising to bring about a football academy right here in St. Lucia. You know what that means? That means some of the Arsenal fans that have never heard probably of St. Lucia, this news is going to go viral, this right here. The Arsenal fans that have never heard about St. Lucia will now hear about St. Lucia. Can you imagine if we have a display match, if you will, maybe Arsenal's second string team coming to play a friendly game in St. Lucia, or maybe with another second division team in England, and the Arsenal second division team, after that football academy is all completed, playing at the Diamond Summit cricket grounds? And I know this is where Ernest Ila is heading. He didn't tell me that. My common sense will tell me these are the things that this is the futuristic plans. You know how big that is? You know the amount of British and Arsenal supporters that would fly in on British Airways and the other airlines to come to just watch this one game? It's not even the top team. Not even the top Arsenal team. The second or third division Arsenal team, because they are those teams. This is huge exposure right there. And I saw on Facebook last night, well, late last night while scrolling, that someone had put St. Lucians don't eat Arsenal t-shirts. I mean, come on. Come on. If you want to get back at someone for something they said back, come back with something that makes at least some sense. This right here is big. This is humongous. This is gigantic. This is big. This is big. And I know there must be other Caribbean countries that are very jealous about this. I know it. They're not going to come out and say it. I have to ring the bell for this. Ernest Ila apparently seemed to be the guy that wants big things. I've always seen it in this guy. Regardless, all of the controversy, all of the scrutiny, this guy thinks big. And this is what you want when you're in a small society such as ours. This is what would take us in the levels of Singapore. When you think big, will it happen, Champagne? We have to try to make it happen.
But we cannot continue to be laid back and to continue to think small. We have to get involved with big corporations such as Arsenal, big corporations like Walmart, big corporations like Exxon, gigantic multi-billion dollar corporation, the Hyatt Resort, the Hilton. These are the corporations we need to get ourselves aligned with. This little tibutik thing, little small thing, cannot take us anywhere. This right here, when I see Onesile, I don't see him that often, I heard he's overseas. If I'm at work when he comes in, I'm going to shake this man's hand. Just because of this right here. Just because of this right here. This is big stuff. This is not no tibutik stuff. You hear what I'm saying to you? Get on board, St. Lucia, and let's get big stuff coming to our land. This is big stuff. So it reads here, Arsenal partnership brings tourism exposure, Football Academy to St. Lucia. I'm not going to read all of it, but just a little part of it. It reads, St. Lucia's newly announced partnership with English Premier League champion Arsenal Football Club will include the development of a youth football academy on the island. Isn't that great stuff? You know what's a football academy? Where you bring in your youngsters, young men, women maybe, who has huge aspirations into playing football, that are dreaming big one of these days, if they get really good from this academy right here, they could probably play in England, in France, somewhere in the world, earning a living by playing football or soccer. I'll ring the bell again. You see, because I'm the kind of solution that is really not a selfish person. I could never be a selfish person. I want to see our youngsters go places. I want to see our country develop into something huge. This right here is big stuff. You could criticize all you want, and whoever put that nonsense on social media about people don't eat Arsenal jersey. And so I just saw the heading and I didn't even care to see who it was coming from. I just, you know, flip on the page. This is big stuff. This is big stuff. A football academy from one of the more prominent football clubs in the world who just won the Premier League of England and they made the Champions League finals. They went down into penalties, but you know what? All right, where was I? Okay, creating opportunities for young players while also boosting the country's international profile as a tourism destination. That is without a doubt, especially with the English. And once again, I want to go back there and say, the Minister of Tourism, along with the Minister of Sports, when this academy is in full cry and you have a friendly game between Arsenal, I don't know if they could get the big team, I don't know, the first league team, or the second division team against Paris Saint-Germain second league team playing at the Dan Sammy Cricket Stadium. You know what that means? It means that the people from Martinique, the French people, that supports Paris Saint-Germain, PSV. They will be flying in from Martinique. The English people that are already on island will be flooding the stadium. Other people will be flying in from England just to watch this friendly. Along with supporters of both of those teams locally. This is revenue right there. You see, some negative people don't look at the big picture, the economic picture. They don't look at it. Their whole demeanor is to come down on a politician. Doesn't matter how good he is or whatever great initiative the politician brings about, their whole aspect is to put dirt. So that tells me you are not a patriot. No, you don't love your country, my friend. You do not. Because if something like this
where young people are going to be in

enrolled into an academy where young people that are most desperately waiting for such a thing, with the aspirations of hopes and dreams of being a football star, because all the football stars in Europe and everywhere else, they are human beings just like our people in St. Lucia. Two or three of our youngsters can emerge to be a football star. We have skills. We have skills. We have our Julian Alfred, the Olympic champion. Never forget that. Julian Alfred, the 2024 Olympic track 100 meters champion, not second. The Olympic champion is from none other country but this beautiful land of ours. Yes, indeed. And every time I mention a name, I have to continue to ring it out. So, if Julian Alfred could be the Olympic champion with all of his skills from St. Lucia, who is to say that we cannot have a Ronaldo from St. Lucia? I'm waiting for you to give me an answer. Who is to say that we cannot possess a Messi from St. Lucia? You're talking about human beings. Messi is not a different human being from the people, the young people out here. We are all human beings. With the post this here, where hundreds or scores of young people will be involved. And maybe some of them will emerge to become successful at it as well, where they can take care of themselves and their families. And you are going to be unsupportive of this. You're not a patriot. You're not for St. Lucia. You should live somewhere else. I don't give a damn what you think. You should not be living here. Papu we don't be, sir. That's who Papu Lee. Now, what about if one of your grandkids or your kids say, Mommy, I want to try for the academy, you know, Kwai Di Pali, because say, he lucky my name. And maybe that kid is another Ronaldo. So you're going to deprive that kid of a future. All because of what? Because of you protecting who? A party? And the people of the party don't even know if you're alive? I could tell you that. They don't give a damn. They don't know if you're alive. They really don't. If you want to talk about this kind of stuff, you talk to me. They really don't give a F. People are not supposed to be behaving in this manner. This is your country. Anyway, let's continue doing this. Where was I? The multi-year agreement announced on Tuesday at the Rodney Bay St. Lucia Resort, the Royalton St. Lucia Resort, will designate St. Lucia as Arsenal's office destination partner beginning with the 2026-2027 season. You heard that? An official destination. We'll read that again. The multi-year agreement announced on Tuesday at the Royalton St. Lucia Resort will designate St. Lucia as Arsenal's official destination partner. You're not talking about Mabuya Valley football team, you know. You're not talking about the Martian League football team, you know, which is, you know, not to sidetrack my people. You're talking about a multi-billion with the B. How are you not going to embrace this? There's no lose there. This is all win. It's a win-win. They are putting the infrastructure. They are putting in the monies. They are partnering with us. And at that, going to help our youngsters, young football enthusiasts, those that are interested in playing football for a living. My goodness, how is someone going to criticize this? How and why? Why? Something has to be wrong with you. You're delusional. You're psychotic. Something has to be wrong with you. For you to say this right here, you're going to oppose this and criticize this. You're

0: Delusional. You're insane. Have to be. It will feature prominent displays of Brand St. Lucia at the Emirates Stadium. Now, you know what's Emirates? The Emirates Stadium is sponsored, or it has the logos of Emirates. You know what's Emirates? Emirates is one of the world's leading airline companies. I think they're originally from Qatar. I'm thinking, maybe. I may be wrong. Either Qatar or the Dubai, one of the two areas. Multi-billion dollar airline. So you're talking two huge corporations. Now, I don't know if Emirates are directly involved. But if they are, my goodness, you're talking about two multi-billion dollar corporations. You want to talk against that? You want to speak against this? That something has to be wrong with you. You're insane. Have to be. Particularly during halftime, as well as across Arsenal's official digital platform, including team-centered podcasts. According to the St. Lucia Tourism Authority, SLTA, the official partnership means exposure to this network of receptive supporters of introduce them to St. Lucia and ultimately drive economic benefit to the island's tourism economy or industry. Economic benefits, this is all we have. Onesila is going out there to try to bring this thing up to somewhere. How could you not support this? Your bread and butter is based on tourism. I mean, if the man is going out there to get involved with these huge corporations and to convince them, because the Arsenal Corporation don't have to come to St. Lucia. There's several Caribbean destinations and even destinations around the world. They could go into Africa. They could go into the United States. They could go into Asia. No. But they saw it fitting based on what conversations they had between St. Lucia's team and the Arsenal people. They said, yes, we're coming to St. Lucia and we're bringing about a football academy. But I have to ring the bell again. You know why I'm so excited about this? Because my life has been involved with young people. I have put on so many tournaments just by myself in the Castries East Basin. Soccer-ramas, all kinds of tournaments, domino tournaments, all kinds of stuff I have done. I'm not bragging. So when I see this is taken to a next level where young people, even from my area, may be involved with this. And when this comes out, I'm going to encourage some of the youngsters in my area that I know they're very skilled. I'm going to have them to sign in, find out what the criteria are, and let them go down there. We may have one or two Ronaldos coming out of St. Lucia. You never know. You never know. So how are you not for this? How are you going to criticize something? Come on. Anyway, let's do one more paragraph, and we'll just leave this alone. The project is part of the SLATA's Border Sports Tourism mandate as it seeks to partner with major brands across sports industry. In recent years, Brand St. Lucia has partnered with the New York Yankees and the Toronto Raptors in similar initiatives. Now, I remember, was it 2022, I think, the guys went down there to Yankee Stadium or Times Square, one of the two. And there was some collaborations with the New York Yankees. I remember that very well. So Helia has been trying to get involved with big stuff. Big stuff. And one of the things, if I was to advise Ernest Helia, I'll say to him, my brother, don't stop this. Our people, some of them, a huge percentage of them are small thinkers. You are a more broad-minded thinker. Bring big stuff to St. Lucia. bring big stuff home. People like myself and another few thousands, a good percentage, will embrace this because we are big fingers. Bring big stuff home, my friend. Go out there and do big things and bring it home. Bring it home. This is not easy stuff. This is big stuff and this is exciting stuff. Minister of Tourism, Commerce, Investment, Creative Industries, Culture and Heritage, Dr. Ernest Hilaire said this collaboration reflects as a shared vision between the UEFA Champions League runners-up and the Helen of the West Indies. We knew the Helen of the West Indies. This partnership is grounded in a shared value of social responsibility, resilience, and sustainability, reflected in both Arsenal's work with its supporters and community, and our commitment to our people. I'm not going to read anymore. You get the picture. You get the picture. You know what this means. This is big stuff. You know how much I've spoken about big stuff, big things. I have to ring the bell again to the guy. Ernest Hilaire is not about a lot of excitement. I see this guy, his persona is just calm. Despite he has been placed under scrutiny, he has been under the microscope throughout his entire political career. But he's not an excitable kind of individual. This guy goes about, and when I see, despite the fact that even I have jumped and give him a little level of criticism back in the day, I cannot allow these kinds of great initiatives and don't give the man his flowers, brother. At the end of the day, you're not benefiting anything from a political party. You're gaining everything from your country. When your country survives, you too survive. Not the political party. The people elect the political party or members of the political party to bring about good to their country, to make it prosperous. And how do you become a prosperous country? It's like actions such as those right here. When you go out there and get corporations, big ones, to sign up with your little St. Lucia, this is how you become prosperous. It's not about any party. Party thing is gone now. Party was in the last year. Now it's government. There ain't no party right now. People have to go out there and do what they have to do to bring stuff to their country. I've often said a representative, I give a representative 6 months to start to navigate into bringing about some level of change in a constituency, 6 months. In 1 year, every candidate should have something outlined and something should be started somewhere in the constituency so the people could start seeing a light in whatever department within 1 year. Don't say to me 1 year have gone by and you have not patched one road. That is a failure in my book. 1 year, 365 days, I give you 6 months to put your stuff together, put your team together, have meetings with the various constituents, see what we need, blah, blah, blah. And then by 1 year, one little project, something has to happen. And then you take it on and on and on as the years go. Don't tell me a full year comes by and there's nothing you have done. That's unacceptable. This guy right here, this guy is going out there to make things happen in the tourism industry. This is big stuff. This is big stuff. And that coincides with the Ministry of Sports. It's like it says here, beautiful collaboration between Arsenal and Helen of the West, and also a collaboration between the Ministry of Tourism and the Ministry of Sports. Because I saw Kenson Kazeme holding on a shirt, an Arsenal shirt. I don't know where he got that shirt. It was really small. Could you imagine if they had asked him to put that on? Kenson is a big guy. That would not even probably go over his shoulders. Anyway, it is what it is. It demonstrated a national shirt. How could you not love this stuff, man? The only people that do not love stuff like this are people that are blinded by one color. the only people that will not appreciate this. So I'm hearing this academy will come about at the VG playing field, the SAB. So there may be a little bit of renovations going on there, maybe put a changing room. I know there's the boxing gym there. So I don't know, maybe a little bit of infrastructure might come on there, and they probably might put in some facilities there. I don't know, I'm just using, you know, common sense would tell me that there's going to be some other stuff put in there. I'm just guessing. But this is really good stuff. It's great stuff. I'm really loving this thing. And like I said, when I see, if I do see Onesile at the airport, I'm going to say, my brother, great job, man. Good stuff. Continue to bring out big stuff for St. Lucia. Go out there and get involved with those corporations. Now, you're also the Minister of Commerce, so we need a huge company down here as well. Maybe a furniture company. I don't know. You know, I don't understand how this country works. I know sometimes you have to protect your own, and we do have one or two carpenters or furniture people. There's a name for them. Can't remember it for now. That you have to protect. And I spoke about Walmart just now, and I know how this goes. I know you have to protect the local business, but sometimes when you really come to think of it, you really need some level of competition in this country. And if you were to bring down a Walmart in St. Lucia, a lot of companies in St. Lucia would be shutting down. That's for sure. Number one, the products would be a little more, you know, the better products and maybe a little cheaper. So that would force a lot of companies to shut down. With that said, if we do not want that level of competition, why don't we step up our game? Step up our game. Have our staff to be a little more customer friendly. Because they certainly are not. They certainly are not. People standing in the shop like that with their arms folded, you walk in. Sometimes you just want to go in there and ask a question. You're not even prepared to ask anybody a question because people are in their phones, their hands are folded like this. They don't even care who walk in, but they want to get paid. At the end of the fortnight or the month, people want to get paid. We are not customer friendly at all. That has to change. So our people now, our business people needs to step up. If you don't want competition, you don't want Walmart in St. Lucia, step up. Let your staff know they need to be a little more customer friendly. Step up the game. You're running around cash streets, you want to urinate. There's not one business place you could go to a store. You know, you in the States, it's almost the same thing, but some stores you could get. You want to go into a fast food place and you could use the facilities there in some areas. But I know why business places do this, because people come into the facility and they do all kinds of nonsense. They urinate. People do all kinds of craziness in bathrooms. So this is one of the reasons. And that is not just a St. Lucia's problem. That's a problem worldwide, I think. You don't get toilet facilities in most cities as easy as you think. You have to go into a fast food place or one of those big stores. And even if you find yourself into a big store, there's a code. You have to go down somewhere to get the code number. Then they have to give it to you and go back. By that time, you already urinated. All your pants is wet. Anyway, let's take a break and we'll come back. But this right here, when I saw this, I didn't know this was coming. When I saw this last night on the news, I was very, very much excited for not just for St. Lucia, but for our young people in particular. Because I know there's a lot of young people who would be very, very happy to get on board with this football academy. Let's take a break. We'll come back.
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2: Indeed we are, and all you need to do is just give me a call at 718-2991 if you'd like to have just your barbecues announced here, country and western dance, funerals, whatever the case may be, give me a call at 718-2991. Now this coming Friday from 10 o'clock, I have a gentleman that's going to be here with me, and it has to do with a gentleman who they call himself... What's the name of it? They gave me a name here. I'm trying to find the name. But they about getting involved with the lives of young people and the children, both young and just human beings on the whole. And, you know, they just want kids to stay in school and get involved with the church community. So he's going to be with me, and I'm going to ask him all of what their plans are for St. Lucia. So it's going to be this Friday from 10 o'clock. I have this gentleman that's going to be here with me. And we will be discussing the future of our young people, because our young people, they're going astray, I'll tell you that, because apparently there's no guidance for our young people from anywhere. And kids are left alone, left on their own, and to make decisions. And a 16-year-old is a baby, I've always said. A 20-year-old is a baby in my book. They don't know a damn thing about life yet, so they need to be nurtured by us, those of us who have been there and know what this life is tough. All right, other news, the fire department is warning against illegal bush, or burning of bush. And you know, this is a practice that St. Lucians there. It has also almost become a culture where we got a couple of leaves and we just burn stuff. And the fire department is saying it's really challenging for them because this is the dry season. And they're trying to ask persons to take better control of this. The St. Lucia Fire Service is calling on members of the public to exercise extreme caution and avoid indiscriminate burning, since the ongoing dry weather makes it much easier for fires to get out of control. That is indeed a fact. Fire Service official Owen Casabor said that in June alone, firefighters has already dealt with 53 bush and rubbish fires. Now, book is out, Gabriele. You are one sort, you deserve Pabuile by, especially in the community, because it's a health hazard for people with allergies, people with sinus pressures, people with asthma. You are last desert, Pabuile by, in the community. Did you vie feuille bois pain? Coupe pied bois pain. Souba vle feuille, en la cou. Coupe pied bois pain, souba ni feuille. Non, ou vle pied bois pain. Les feuilles là tombé. Toi, tu fais boire, on va prendre un mètre carosine et on va l'imaginer. Et then l'autre va inventer, fait boire dans l'autre voisier. On est beaucoup de fire service. Stop this practice. They have been warning persons about this for a long time. You have your garbage, take your garbage down, put it in the garbage bin. And on garbage, they put it out there by the road, let the garbage truck go with it. These people have their work cut out for them, man, these fire people. I'm telling you, they're the hardest working people on island. Casabor explained that many of these fires start when people burn things without permission or control, putting public health, safety, and the environment at risk, of course. And there's also a law that states you don't just burn bush now. You have to go to the fire department. They have to come check it out. My pastor, Saint-Lucien, the boy. Pastor, Saint-Lucien. loi parmi rien. The law means nothing. I've spoken about the law. You hear me talking about it all the time. The law means nothing for St. Lucians. Nothing. It's as if there's no law. The law is there, you know, where you cannot just ignite fires, bush fires, or just start a fire. You have to go to the fire department first. But I accept this. Because when you do have to go to the fire department, I'm fire service. No, I believe it's salmon. John, many cows in like a good zalimet, I believe it's a good zalimet. Half an hour later, you hand the fire truck going up. Wee. Mem city pay by parents are spread. A kayam muna danger. These people are arsonists. You have to consider them as being arsonists. Anytime someone starts a fire where they did not get any consultation from the fire department or any permission, and it spreads and it has become a bushfire that is threatening someone's livelihood, that person should be arrested on sight because you have now become an arsonist. You have started a fire that has caused dangerous people's lives and their property. Suppose they are waiting. You see, that's the problem again. I keep talking about the law. Talk about the law. The laws are there. But people still go ahead and do anything and they get a little tap on the finger. Oh, Gasser, a little fire, the man burned by his house, Gasser. Even if the thing spread, Gasser, the man didn't mean to do that. It's not the man, not the wind, Gasser. You know how this is the way they speak. They never see the big picture. Always looking for an excuse for their mishaps or their foolishness. They burn it all the time. Don't give a damn if someone has their clothes on the outside on a rock. Don't care if someone has a health condition with their lungs, or asthma, or sinus issues, allergies. Just believe the fake weapon. That has to stop, brother. This has to stop. Let me continue this, because it's just, I don't know what's going to change the practice or the practices of St. Lucians. All I know, it's not one of the best. No. Our people don't abide by rules. Our people do anything, anytime, anywhere. I think it is because the law has not really been enforced on people. People go ahead and do anything they want. Because the law for burning garbage or bush indiscriminately, or just burning bush at all, it's there. It's an environmental health hazard. It's prohibited. Et qui dit ça là pour les gens qui achètent des ordures. 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Stop those practices, man. These things don't make no sense. Make no sense. Anyway, let's continue to what Mr. Kazabal says. Kazabal also pointed out that poorly managed fires can spread quickly and damage nearby plants and buildings. That's without a doubt. Without a doubt. In severe cases, some incidents can also lead to serious injuries or loss of life. He cautioned. Usa Mosa. Say, Viedife out Capria. This warning comes as people are already worried about having enough water. Kazuba mentioned that the water and sewage company Wasco has repeatedly warned that water levels are low and everyone needs to save water. Anyway, let's end this day. You've heard this. Those of you who heard the news. So kis a problem with the hot pusa. Mahadizot pabu lady pa fe bukan. And you see it all the time. All the time, people do it. No regards to what Kazubo says, no regards to what environmental health says, nobody gives a damn. Everybody goes on the merit. I fait ça, moi, v'lé, gars, ça, moi, en pays, moi, à ça. I fait ça, moi, v'lé, en pays, moi. Personne pas à dire, moi, ça, mouvement, moi, ça, en Guanam. The only way you could make those kinds of statements is because the law is not taken seriously. The law is not taken seriously. I know some people probably saying, boy, Champagne, if you were the prime minister of Senegal, Champagne, things would be a kind of way, you know, it would be too strict. It's not about being strict. It's maintaining the law. What governs the country, the law, takes precedence over everything, the law. The law was created to protect and control and make its country a better place. That's why they brought about the law. Every corporation, every organization has bylaws that governs and protects the company. Same thing with a country. It has to have laws. Can't just have a country just with people running on their own merry way and do as they please. That's not how it works. So if there are laws that govern the country, why not enforce them and maintain them? And the law enforcers are the police and other law enforcement agents, like the customs and other people. Can't continue to live like this, brother. Cannot. Country has to have a level of a reputation for our people to maintain. That's the only way we can grow. So, Mr. Kazubo, I don't know how much they will take you seriously, my friend, but I know you need to keep your eyes open because you can't really plead the fair for me. You got to do so. They will catch some more fires, some bush fires, because they were dit if they were tombe la couille, dife. So prepare yourself, my friend, for more bush fires. Not from me, but from those that don't pay attention. C'est ça par arrêté. C'est ça par arrêté. Par faire pièce de bouquin. You need to get these people in check. Because these people, I had some of the news I wanted to bring about here, and St. Lucia is going to be hosting their next CARICOM. You know, the Prime Minister of St. Lucia feels proud that he's going to be hosting St. Lucia, as a matter of fact. We'll be hosting the CARICOM chair, host the summit, and he's the chairman, so he must be feeling proud about it. But you know where I am with this and CARICOM. And I grew up in the era where this thing was initiated. And not a damn thing this thing has not gone anywhere. This thing has not done anything for the Caribbean. It's just a bunch of guys that gets into a room, they talk about some stuff that never materializes, eat a nice big juicy steak at lunch, eat another nice big juicy steak at dinner, eat another nice big juicy steak at breakfast, eat another one and another one, and before you know it, their stomach gets this long and nothing happens. I'm not criticizing any one particular person. I'm not just saying this. The history is there. What has CARICOM done for the Caribbean? Nothing. Nothing. And these people need to be put up. Prime Minister have to find money to put them up at the hotels, give them lunch, give them security, give them transportation. For what? Nothing comes out of CARICOM. Nothing. Nothing ever comes out of any CARICOM meeting. None. Ain't. So I'm not too enthusiastic about listening to this summit. And I pay attention to what's going on in the region, especially my country. But CARICOM I never listen to. Seriously. Because I know the art. You know the results. And I'm not just this government, you know. All of the governments before in the entire Caribbean, CARICOM has brought nothing, no difference to the entire Caribbean. They have not united in any way to say, you know what, we are the Caribbean, we are one of the leading tourism destinations. Let us put something together collectively where we must be taken seriously, nothing. Barbados fighting for more flights. Grenada wants that. Antigua wants this one here. Jamaica say, I'm the better picker, I'm bigger. That Trinidad say, I have oil. And it's always a tug of war. Nothing conducive. Collectively. As a unit, I don't remember one collective agreement that CARICOM has come and put together for the people of the Caribbean that is still existing and beneficial today. I may be wrong. I'm just telling you, I don't remember one. If there's one you know, well, you let me know about it. It's just summit after summit, and nothing comes out of it. Nothing. They have not brought in a digital company. I didn't say Digicel. I said a digital company. They have not been able to bring a big chain, a huge supermarket chain, because Marcy is certainly not a Caribbean company. Its headquarters is in Trinidad, but it is not a Caribbean corporation or company. Flo, headquarters wherever, certainly not a Caribbean organization. Headquarters maybe somewhere, I think Jamaica or somewhere, but originally I think it's a London or English company. Digicel, Irish company. We have nothing. If these people get up one day and they say, you know what, I don't want to get involved with digital anymore, let me just pull my digital company. No phone, no TV, no air. Caribbean. So what are those summits for? For what? To discuss what? I'm only being ignorant on the fact, because maybe I'm saying something that I'm not aware. I don't know. So if I don't know, then you educate me. What have CARICOM brought collectively as a people, a unit, a region that we could point our finger and say, yes, we collectively, the Caribbean, we own this. That's my argument. What? All of the big giant companies that service the Caribbean are international companies. There's not one that's from the Caribbean, not one. Yes. But what are you telling me? Why are we doing this? If it was me, the Prime Minister, I'm saying, hell, host this some other place. I'm not spending my little money that I need to create employment and develop the communities of St. Lucia and spend it on you guys. There's nothing you guys are bringing to the table. So it's going to cost the country at least, maybe, let's talk about, maybe $1 million. I'm just putting that number out there. Maybe $1 million to host that summit. You get them hotel, get them food, they love steak, get them drinks, security, get them all kinds of stuff. $1 million. All the countries of the Caribbean, come here. Let this, bring them to Jamaica, and you just attend, Mr. Prime Minister. Just go there and sit down and make your contribution and come back home. Because you know in your heart, because you've been involved for a long time, that there's nothing conclusive that's going to come out of that. Nothing tangible. To discuss what oil prices are going down now. Let me check what it is today. I'll come back to the Prime Minister. Oil prices should be somewhere $70-something today, because yesterday it was $80. Let's see what it is today. Oil prices on the world market today. $76. $76. Brent crude. $76. So the oil is coming down slowly, because there's an agreement that is supposed to be signed, I think, on Friday between the authorities of Iran and the United States. And Donald Trump apparently has gotten all of the demands that he's asking for. So let's see how that goes on Friday. Friday is 2 days away. So nothing has been signed, but the Straits of Hormuz, there's traffic there. Some boats are going through, so oil is back on the move, because they're saying that one quarter of the oil, the world's oil, goes through that Straits. So let's see how it goes. And if that agreement is signed by the Iranians, maybe oil could come down further. Now, in talking about oil, you see, this is what I was talking about on Monday. People were all high on their merry horses. Oh, give the bus drivers an increase because the oil go up. Okay, so let's assume it goes down to at least $70. So what happens now? To the authorities, the government now have to go back to the bus drivers and say, let's take it back down. And if it goes back up, go back to... No, brother, this is not how this works. It's not how this works. People need to be patient and let's observe things and try to digest things for a little while. And then, if you realize that this is where this is, then you make a decision. You don't just because 2 weeks oil prices are skyrocketing, beg the government already, I want money for the bus. We don't have no money, we bus, we're paying more money for it. Let's wait and see what happens because the oil prices are coming down. But back to CARICOM. So let me see what it reads there in regards to CARICOM. And the Prime Minister is happy that to be hosting this, I guess. He's the chairman. But if I had any advice to the Prime Minister, I'd say, Mr. Prime Minister, with all due respect, let these people host this somewhere else. Let's keep our little money and put it into the community. All right, it reads Prime Minister Philippe Djepier is set to assume the chairmanship of the CARICOM communities, CARICOM community in July as St. Lucia prepares to host the 51st regular meeting of conference of heads of government of CARICOM from July 5th to the 8th. So the Prime Minister is going to be sworn in again. He has been that chairman before. So he's going to be sworn in again as the chairman of CARICOM. Pretty nice little prestige. But with that said, I still believe they should put that somewhere in Jamaica. Put that over there. We need our little money. Pierre will officially succeed Prime Minister Terence Drew of St. Kitts and Nevis and will serve a six-month term ending December 31st. The regional summit, which brings together heads of government from across the Caribbean communities, will be held under the theme CARICOM from resilience to renewal in in a changing world. You heard the theme? Now I'm laughing at this thing because we have heard of all those things before. I'm not criticizing anything. I'm just saying I'm tired. Yeah, I've been paying attention. Those summits or those heads of government, this is the 51st St. Lucia. 51st, this thing got started way back there in the early 70s. This came together in the early 70s, and for you to make your own judgment, 51 years this thing has been ongoing. What have you seen collectively, not individually, that everybody is boasting of their own country, but what have you seen collectively regarding CARICOM, what they have made a mark, something that we could point a finger on as Caribbean people and say, yes, throughout all of 51 years, this is ours. Not even the politicians present, past and present, can tell me. What? How many universities do we have as a region? We have the University of the West Indies, and I think we have the Keyville Campus, I think, in Barbados, I think. What else? Something that...

becoming a pilot. You know, I don't think we have one. I'm not saying I don't think. I'm not saying there isn't. What have we done collectively as a Caribbean people that we could say this is ours collectively? The world is leaving us behind, and everything. We have those summits, and we. What's the theme here? It says here. What is the theme? It says the theme: CARICOM, from resilience to renewal in a changing world. Well, I'm really curious to find out what that renewal is. I'm waiting. I'm not going to listen to it anyway because I never do. Because I always know the outcome of CARICOM. I just know it's a bunch of guys and girls coming over to have fun. That's just the way I see it. I'm sorry. It's just the way I see it. And I have been paying attention. I have been. This is not anything like the European Union, where these people came together. Although these countries were powerful, they came together, they said, listen, we are lacking behind with our money, that individual currency, we need to change it. So the European Union came together with England on the outside, and they brought about the euros. Now, the other trading arrangements, they are put together as a collective body, but at least they say we are lagging behind in terms of our currency, so we're going to bring about the euros. What have the Caribbean done? They have Trinidad have their own money. Barbados have their own money. Guyana, Jamaica, the Caribbean, the Eastern Caribbean. And because we are governed by 6 or 7 little islands, we're bragging, we are standard currency. So we're bragging that our money is more powerful than Trinidad money, and this money is more powerful than that money. And what are you having the summits for? I'm not asking that to my prime minister, you know. I'm asking that to those that were there before him and those that are there now. If you cannot come together as small countries and say, let us get all of the currencies and let's build this. Okay, so the EC dollar has been powerful, so let's make all of the currencies the EC dollar. That's never going to happen because there's too much individualistic aspects going on. Barbados is never going to fall for that because for Barbados, they're on top of the world. Trinidad, with the advent of oil now, they still have a little oil left. They'll say, we're not going there. Guyana just got their oil. How many oil fields? They're not going to go for that. So what is the use of the summit? If we cannot agree to come together and bring about just one thing collectively, one, maybe the currency, what's the sense? I don't know. This heads of summit, this goes on. Anyway, let me continue to read this, what our Prime Minister says. Speaking ahead of the meeting, Prime Minister Philippe Pierre describes the event as a significant movement for St. Lucia and outlines his vision for the region during the country's tenure as CARICOM chairman. According to the Prime Minister, the conference theme reflects both on challenges facing the region and opportunities that lies ahead. I'm not reading anymore because like I said, you know, a lot of people, you see me and you probably think, that's an ordinary basic guy. I'm not an ordinary basic guy. I've been paying attention to a lot of stuff. This is why I made the decision to put myself out there, because I thought I would be able to make a difference. Quietly, I've been paying attention, a lot of attention, to what goes on in politics and especially in the region. This right here, with this Caribbean Heads of Summit, for me, I'm not speaking for anybody else, makes absolutely no sense. None. Why are you saying this, Champagne? Because it is 51 years strong or old. And nothing, absolutely nothing, in my opinion, that is, nothing has come out of this. Prime ministers have come and gone. They've gone to the great beyond. Hundreds of them. And this thing is 51 years old. And there's nothing. And yeah, we are still dominated by international companies. There's nothing. Like I just gave you the analogy regarding

0: DJ Sal and Flo, if they get up one morning and say, oh, we don't want to do this anymore. We're doomed. We have nothing. Nothing to rely on. It's Flo and DJ Sal. Marcy says, you know what, man, I'm tired, man. I want to go on retirement, man. We're shutting down. And listen to me. Huge corporations have gone under. You know that, right? So there's nothing, this is not strange. This is not far-fetched. This is a high possibility. That can happen. Marcy says, I'm not doing this thing anymore. We're shutting down. Where are we going to eat? Caribbean has nothing to fall on. There's nothing the Caribbean has done for itself, my friend. Oh, yeah. The good thing is that we're resilient people. We need to stay strong. But outside of that, you have done nothing for yourself. Oh, yeah. A beautiful morning to you. Hello.
1: Yes, sir. Good morning to you.
0: My brother, how is everything? How are you doing?
1: Well, can't complain.
0: Well, that's good.
1: That
0: is good. You know, if you're living in a country and there's not much complaints, that is good news, right? Wouldn't you say that?
1: Yes, but I do not have a complaint, but there is something that's going on and I'm not too happy about it in the country.
0: And what is that?
1: The crime.
0: Oh, yeah, well, that's a concern for all of us.
1: Yes. So what happened there now, Champagne, I am not blaming the Prime Minister. I am not blaming the Minister of Government. But Champagne, all of them are getting paid. All the people that they hire to give the government ideas, the consultants, and the Minister of Crime Prevention, they're getting a salary. But up to this day, and it's something they have not come up with something where we'll be able to take care of that crime problem. What say you?
0: Well, both you and I have given our solutions. You have given me a lot of solutions. I have given mine out there, and mine seem to have gone unheard, because I believe one of the results that we will see is if you put police on patrol 24 hours. I think that's the only way that could take this thing down a little, and I'm not seeing it. You have given a lot of suggestions as well, and we're still not seeing it. So what can we do better? We're not in authority, you know. We are just ordinary citizens just trying to help, and our help is going on deaf ears. It's good. Are you there?
1: Yes, I'm
0: talking. I'm saying you have called, and I know who I'm speaking with, and you're very concerned. Even when we meet in person, we speak about this. And we both have given our suggestions, and apparently our suggestions, they're not heard. Because I don't understand what is it going to take for you to put your police officers out there, in vehicles, on foot, at night, in the daytime. I don't understand what it has to take for that to happen. Maybe there's something that I don't know. Are you there? You don't think it's going to solve the problem?
1: Yeah, that's part of the solution.
0: Yeah.
1: What about when you cut somebody if they do those weapons? You need to put trick players in fine and on fine. You understand?
0: Uh-huh.
1: When you cut somebody with a licensed firearm, you give the person a little tap on the shoulder and you tell them, go and don't try that again or don't do it again.
0: Boy, let me tell you something. The courts are so powerful in this country, and not just in this country. The courts are now, they have always made them an independent body, meaning that they could, you know, make decisions without the interference of even the government. And if the magistrate decides to give a guy a little tap on his wrist, there's nothing anybody could do about it, you know. Can you believe it?
1: My brother, we live in on an island 228 square miles. Okay?
0: Yeah.
1: And 185,000 people.
0: Yeah.
1: Now everybody know each other. Now everything right now, Champagne, every writing right now, it's money talk. And everybody, when they go, when they graduated from university, everybody is looking for money now.
0: Yeah.
1: You understand?
0: Mm-hmm.
1: Now, there is something in the country called technicality.
0: Mm-hmm.
1: You understand? And I'm not, anyway, better I don't go there. Because I don't want to put anybody on the spot, but I'm saying...
0: Yeah, well, listen to me. As long as you don't call anybody's name to jeopardize my little radio station and even you,
1: you could speak.
0: But you can.
1: I'm more responsible.
0: I understand. I know that. But you could speak in details because this country is our country and we need to protect it. The crime situation has been our Achilles heels. It means our serious, serious problem. And if everyone could continue to speak about it and we're not seeing anything happening, brother, we have to continue to talk. We cannot just...
1: As we speak there, you know what? Some people might be there in the sit on the living room. Oh, Aflaboye, the
0: car. No, man, this is not about Aflabo, brother.
1: Yeah, right now it's not about Aflabo. Right now it's about Aflabo. You have invested in a lot of whatever that you have been investing in. Like tourism. Right now, you have been investing a lot of tourism. Every day, you are at the airport and mm-hmm. trying to make a US dollar.
0: Yeah.
1: Now, when the tourists are hearing that, because you know, I think one of my friends sent me a clip, Champagne. I think two students got robbed. Are you aware of that?
0: Oh, I heard something about that, but I didn't go in. Pay attention.
1: But what? You need to do some serious investigation. But
0: yeah.
1: I think it's true, and that did not make. That did not make headlines. I don't know why.
0: Yeah. Yeah, that is serious stuff.
1: They had these people at gunpoint. Some of the young girls, they got injuries. They got so many injuries. They got so many body marks. All over the body.
0: So they were assaulted as well?
1: Yes, sir. Yeah.
0: Wow.
1: Yeah. So and that did not make headlines.
0: There's another thing that did not make the news. On Sunday, it happened that a car pulled up. A young lady was heading to church, and they tried to abduct her. They tried to kidnap this young lady, and she fought for herself, and she screamed. And members of the resident, that happened in San Susi, they came out, and they were able to capture two of the guys, and the driver sped off. And only to find out that those guys were Haitian descent or Haitian nationals. That did not make the news. I've been waiting to hear this, and it did not make the news.
1: My brother, let me tell you something. What you are saying there now, that is making me think so deep. Right now, something that criminals are taking over. And
0: yep.
1: You know why they are taking over? Because what they are saying, that's not a police pata fayanko, so you can take over. You understand? There is something wrong somewhere in this country, Champagne.
0: You see, the thing
1: it wasn't like that.
0: The thing with the police,
1: that is true.
0: Now the police outnumbered. I'm not saying that the police outnumbered with criminals, but there are more people on the island than there are police officers. Now, the criminals, they know exactly where the police are. The police might not know where they are because they are the ones on the lookout. The other thing is our people are not giving enough help to the police. So here's what another suggestion I have. I believe that the authorities now should pay informant. Give people that has information a little incentive for their information. Informants are very, very relevant in crime fighting. People that have information, but they're not going to give it to you for free. It is done in the United States. It is done everywhere where informant comes in. They make sure that they get that security. And they give out information and they get a little incentive at that. I don't know if we could do that.
1: Yes, but what I'm saying, Champagne, we live in a small country again.
0: Yeah.
1: When you get an information or you have knowledge of an information and you dish out that information, Champagne, it can cost you your life.
0: Yes. Well, it could only cost your life if the people that you're giving out the information are people that are not serious. You need serious police officers that could be very confidential, and they don't blow your cover. Because when you're giving out information to the police, that could, like you said, your life is at risk. And this is one of the reasons why maybe we are not being able to solve those criminal activities, because the people are not ready to be informants or give information to the police.
1: Well, I am not blaming the police totally about that. But I'm just saying again, Champagne, we have to be very careful. That's why God gave us wisdom.
0: Yeah.
1: You understand? That doesn't give you the liberty to just go out there and talk and just say.
0: But I don't think
1: technicality again. If right now there is you have two witnesses on a matter, and then something that can go down the drain, because maybe whosoever that thing is might just get rid of the two witnesses.
0: Yeah, well, they could probably dismiss the case in that regard. But I don't think the police are just sitting idly by or doing nothing. I think they're working. I think they're stretched.
1: The police, we have some hard-working officers.
0: Yeah.
1: I'm telling you. And working night and day, sleepless night. We have good police officers in our police force.
0: Yeah.
1: My God, I'm telling
0: yeah.
1: you.
0: I think they're stretched.
1: They're giving you 100%. Fairness look for fairness sake. I am not bashing out any officers. I'm just saying again. Right now, it's not about one man show. Right now, that crime problem, man, is a serious concern.
0: It's not
1: about UWP and SLP now.
0: No.
1: It's not about Champagne and myself.
0: No.
1: It's about everybody on board.
0: But what would you say to people that are really, and listen to me, this is serious, what I'm about to say. There are people, political people, that are waiting for these kinds of things to happen so they could at least pin it on the government. What do you say to these kinds of people?
1: Champagne, you know, both parties are doing it.
0: I believe
1: the
0: that.
1: Opposition, the opposition doing it, and the present party used to do it, and everything right now in Sekusha is a politics.
0: Yes.
1: If I will always try to look for something to paint you black, Champagne.
0: Yeah.
1: And even though you're not black.
0: Mm-hmm. It's true. But that should not be.
1: Yeah, that is why something. We have to be very careful. When you already show your true political color, Champagne, everything that you're going to say or do,
0: yes,
1: people might take
0: that is true. That is true.
1: That is why you have to be neutral.
0: That is true.
1: You know you're supporting a political party.
0: That is true.
1: You know who you're supporting, but you're not supposed to go out there and think.
0: But you know.
1: Your true political color.
0: Listen to me. The point you just made there is you are 100% accurate on that. If you are a hack, doesn't matter what you try to change, people will see you as a hack. The only way you could change this, let's assume you're a United Workers Party hack, and for instance, this initiative that the Ministry of Tourism and Ministry of Sports now they have gotten the Arsenal Football Club to bring about his football academy in St. Lucia. And you as a flambeau hack comes out and say, you know what? This is brilliant. This is good for St. Lucia. That may change. Outside of that, whatever you say, people don't pay attention to it.
1: Well, I am for country.
0: Yes.
1: It doesn't matter who is there. I am for country.
0: Amen.
1: Now, country comes first.
0: Amen.
1: Country comes before something. Now, Amen. That is why I am saying again, no talk shows not supposed to affiliate themselves with any political party. At the time of election, you vote, and that's it.
0: Well,
1: you're not supposed to go out there and paint yourself red and yellow.
0: Well, I'll tell you this. And all over the world, there are political parties that have assigned media houses, media personnel. So that's how it is. It's never going to change.
1: I know, but Champion, when you do that, you already expose yourself, Champagne, to a lot of things.
0: That is true.
1: Now, you know for sure that you have your your party.
0: Mm.
1: You don't show off that. You don't make it public.
0: Yeah.
1: You understand? Yeah. And again, when you have talk shows, you're supposed to be neutral, not because you're supporting red. Red did something wrong for you to try to cover them.
0: Well, you're supposed to be neutral if you're not aligned with a political party. But if you are,
1: right.
0: you cannot be. Let me ask you something.
1: Right.
0: It has become a general concern for the general public of St. Lucia in regards to snake sightings. Have you guys seen anything in the Beaufort North area?
1: Not as yet, my brother.
0: No?
1: Not as yet, but it's something that, you know, you heard about the young a young...
0: A three-year-old.
1: Yeah, my brother, that's not good, my brother, that's not good. That is, I don't know what is happening in our country, that's another one again. And I'm not going to blame anybody, Champagne, for that.
0: Well, while we cannot blame anyone, but there are people that are in authority that are responsible for that. Now, the Ministry of Agriculture is primarily the responsible ministry for that aspect. Now, I've heard the minister, she has said she has brought about warnings to our people how they must be cautious. Last night, again, I saw a young lady speaking on behalf of that. They're not going to come out right and say, kill the snakes. I don't think they will ever say that. But I'm telling you, the snakes need to be eradicated better because they are taking lives.
1: My brother, the minister, and I am seeing her as an intelligent young woman.
0: Yes.
1: You cannot tell me, the government cannot come out, cannot come publicly and say, you're not supposed to kill the snake.
0: Well,
1: what about, my brother, so let me tell you something, man. That to me, man, that doesn't make any sense to me, my brother.
0: No, well, the government in terms of diplomacy, because there's a wildlife federation or a corporation, whatever it is, in the world, and they always speak against those things to preserve those kinds of animals. So the government on their part, yeah.
1: I understand that. But we need to put something in place so what do you think that we're going to put in place to solve that problem, Champagne?
0: Well, it's based on the abundance of the farms that used to be back in the days. Now there are no farms, so people have abandoned their farms. And the snakes are now coming into residential areas. I also said I've observed that all of the bird population have diminished because snakes love birds. Birds sleep at night.
1: And rats too, and frogs.
0: Yeah, so we are losing in every aspect in regards to those reptiles. Those reptiles are no good. I'm telling you, for me, they should get rid of them. They should, because they have now taken life. Do you know that about 6 or 7 people have gotten killed from last year into this year because of snake bites? At least 7 people.
1: That is correct, my brother.
0: So that cannot continue.
1: We need to come up with something, Champagne, because right now that thing getting so serious in this country.
0: Well,
1: we need to get something. Do some research, because I'm viewing her as a young minister, an intelligent minister.
0: She's brilliant.
1: She needs to come out. Should you come up with something better?
0: You know, when I was a kid growing up, I don't know how well you remember this, but I remember this very well. There was a time when they were asking for snake heads, and I think the government at the time, that's way back then in the 70s, I think it was, or early 80s, they were paying either $2 a head or $5 a head. You had to kill those snakes and bring the snake head to a certain place in Castries, and you were getting paid for it. And that was nothing near to what the amount was like what we have now. Eh? So there was an attempt to eradicate the snake population a long time ago, and now it has gotten worse.
1: So where do you think all those snakes are coming from, Champagne?
0: Well, they reproduce. They reproduce. Okay. Snake, they make youngs, and there's no one with the farms where there used to be all those poisons. So the snakes have reproduced, and they're now in the thousands. It's insane.
1: Anyway, having said so much, Champagne,
0: yes.
1: I'll give somebody else a break.
0: Thank you, my brother. God bless you, my friend.
1: On the only institution right now.
0: God bless you.
1: Have a good day, my
0: Thank you, brother. Thanks a lot for calling. All right, beautiful. Yeah, the snakes are now, boy, in the thousands, boy. I remember as a kid, boy. Well, I was an adult at the time, maybe back then, where snakes. Well, I don't actually know if that was a fact, but I've heard about it where snakes were being paid for snakes, for the heads of snakes. You had to kill them and bring the head in, and there was a count. I think you would get either $2 or $5 per head. I heard that. I don't know if that was a myth or if that was actually the truth, but I remember growing up hearing about that kind of stuff. So maybe if, I don't know if the government... One, the government could have me as a spokesperson, you know, to actually say it out loud, because the minister is not privy to come out and say, kill the snakes. No, that's not going to happen. The prime minister either will not. There's a level of diplomacy that has to take precedence here, because there's a wildlife association or whatever corporation, and they're not going to be pleased with that. But they could use me to do it, because I'm telling you, I prefer to kill all of the snakes on our 3-year-olds and not bitten. You hear me? Wildlife Federation, our young people and our human beings, our citizens are being killed by those snakes, so we need to kill them. Anyway, let's take another break. We have 11:44 and we'll be back.
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2: Indeed, and for those of you who have some nice taste buds today for pizza or taco, you want to give Chanel Pizza a call this afternoon. Now, I have a little bit of information for the Minister of Agriculture, because I remember hearing her making in a presentation at the House in March, where she was indicating that because of a high volume of the butchers, the local butchers from her constituency, and that is indeed a fact, that she is going to bring about, maybe in a couple of years, a meat processing plant, and she saw it fitting because, you know, the culture of the butchers in that constituency. I have some information for her. So there's this huge building that Guy had built, or almost completed, right there in the heartbeat of your constituency, my lady. It's humongous. This has not been accessible. It has been sitting there for over 5 years now. It's huge. I've been to the place. I've never seen such a big building. It's huge. And I was thinking just yesterday on my way from work, because I looked to my right and I saw the building in the distance right there in the Bexar area. And I said, but wait a minute, the minister of Miss Joie could access that building. This is not Guy's building, this is the government's building. And this building is so huge that you could put all of the departments in regards to the meat processing plant right there. You could have the slaughtering area where you kill the animals. You could have the packaging area, because the place is huge. You could have the cleaning area. You could have whatever kinds of department you'd like to have in that regard right there in that building. Yes. The building cannot just be sitting there where millions of dollars were spent on it and it's not accessible. So, Ms. Joaye, here's your solution to your meat processing plant. There's a building there that is non-accessible. Let us access that building and let us put that meat processing plant there. It has vehicular access. We're going to slaughter those animals, rabbit, from rabbits to guinea pigs to pigs to cows to whatever. And let us beef up our livestock industry or our livestock sector. You already have this building. No one is using it. It has been there for almost 6 years now. Let us use this building and put that meat processing plant. It's just a suggestion. I'm always thinking. I'm not saying that they're going to accept it, but I'm telling you that this building is so big that it could accommodate all of that meat processing plant. Everything from the slaughtering area to the cleaning area to the packaging area to the sales area, because you want to put people who want to come in there and purchase fresh meat. Wouldn't that be special? Wouldn't that be great if you would have that meat processing plant in there? And then now you have livestock farmers. Now people are now getting involved with livestock farming because they have a place they could sell their animals. So a guy with a couple of pigs, you know, he doesn't want to go and sell it around. He goes to the meat processing plant and get his value for his animal. Cattle, same thing. Rabbits, guinea pig, roosters, goat, whatever. The place is huge. Those of you who have not seen it, I'm telling you, there's no other, I don't think there's not too many buildings in St. Lucia that is as big as this building. I'm telling you, it's huge. There's a huge car park, so there's never going to be any congestion. So, Ms. Uriah, here's your solution for your meat processing plant. The building is a government building, meaning it was financed by the government of St. Lucia. It was supposed to be a human resource center. It does not live up to that because it has just been sitting there. Let's utilize this. And we're going to utilize this in a great way with the meat processing plant you spoke about. Isn't that a good idea? Instead of having it just sitting there. Let's do this. We have to grow, you know. You don't have to put in another few millions of dollars in any other plant anywhere. This is already there. And the people of St. Lucia would love to drive into Bexar. Well, it's at Kronglands, but, you know, call it Bexar. Go through the Mark area. The entrance of Mark would take you there. And you could make it more accessible if we put a bridge, you know, a nice bridge across the Bexar River and go around by the school and get there in no time. So you want fresh meat? The guys down at Mark now, they don't have to go down to the market anymore to sell any meat. Or maybe one or two might still want to go down there. You know, you can't just leave people hanging. But they would now be selling on a bigger scale, meaning they could bring about more cattle, more pigs, goats, because there's a market right there. There's an abattoir, meaning a place to slaughter. You have a cleaning area, packaging area, and a sales area. In your sales area, you get some real huge refrigerators and you stock up what's in there. It's fresh meat at all times. So I'm feeling for goat meat today. I'm driving down to Bexar and I'm getting fresh goat meat. This is how you grow. Building is just sitting there. It has been sitting there. This thing was built somewhere in 1920, thereabout. About 6 years now. It has not been utilized for no reason. That is the taxpayers' money. Let us do something with it. If you all don't want it, give it to me. I'll find something to do with it. I can guarantee you that I'll do something with it in a minute. You want to give it to me, I'll put a manufacturing company in there. Bring about all those mangoes and oranges that are wasted. I'll put a juice factory in there. Give it to Champagne and give Champagne a little loan. You'll see how much Champagne will utilize that place. This cannot continue. This is the people's money that's just sitting there. Some people say put a school in there. Okay. I'm not saying education is not key, but we have to look at other areas. We must diversify. Let's do other things. We need a meat processing plant. There it is. There's one right there. You don't have to build anything else. Miss Joaie, I'm talking to you, my friend. You're a brilliant young lady. And I know you're going to go places because you seem to have a lot of ideas. Well, I'm helping you with this one right here. You spoke about this meat processing plant. Here's your solution. You already have a building. And you don't just have a building, you have a huge one. With all of the amenities that would be needed because you just separate this place. It's humongous. So, tracer cochon, la, tre bœuf, animaux, tous les animaux, lapin, guinea pig, soui, agouti, tout ça là. You have enough space to bring about tilapia, osagis, ni poisson, la cuibis, huma, tout bail là, exjansent ni sigali là. We're driving to Bexar, which is almost centralized. If you're coming from Denwe, you're right there. You're coming from the north, you're right there. So this is an ideal spot for this right there. I'm always thinking, you know. I'm not saying I'm accurate when I think, but I'm always thinking. And my thinking is about making sure things are put in a better way. The people of St. Lucia don't have to wait for Christmas and Easter to get nice, fresh meat. And you know what that would do? It would reduce some on our import bill in terms of meat. I'm not saying it's going to take it away, but we will now be getting fresh meat. And all of the poultry farmers who have chicken and ducks, they could sell there too. So somebody wants some local chicken, it's already clean and packaged, then Bexar. Mwen vle man kana apwe midi ala, mwen di ba ase, ba ase de leaf kana. Bexar, all nice clean package. You know what that would be? You have at least 30, 40 people working there as well. This is, but let me tell you something. You must be innovative, have to be, to bring about development. You must continuous. The thinking has to be continuous all the time. You want betterment for your people. So you must be innovative. How can we bring about something that will create employment? What could we do? Can we build this there? We'll build that. We'll build this. This building is sitting there. It has been sitting there for 6 years or more maybe. It has not been utilized. If there's a jazz festival, people go there, they park their cars there, and that's it. This place is no better. This is the taxpayers' money, because the loans that were taken out to build or to construct this place, the government of St. Lucia has to pay for it. Through who? Through the taxpayers. Let us utilize this building. C'est un pas limité, meat processing plant d'Adam, meat factory pour faire juice. It could accommodate that. It's a huge place. But I should be in government, you know. Yeah, man, I should be in government because I have to be to make things work, move things, make things happen. Because this is what the people want, to see things happening. You see this thing with Hila? See this here? When this is fully understood, the young people are going to love Unesile, the sporting community. They will love him for putting this together. Because you can't fool young people with your bullshit politics all the time. People are looking for their interests. And when they do get that interest, something that matters, that makes sense to them, you could talk all your nonsense as you want, but they know what's better. That's just human nature. Talk all your shit, according to people. But at the end of the day, this is where we're going. So I just gave you this little idea, Ms. Joae, because I listened to all of your contribution at the house, and you spoke about your farmers, your butchers, sorry. And you spoke about your farmers as well. While we are at it, this place is so big, we could bring in produce. We can bring in produce. Your farmers can bring in stuff there. People, while someone gosh say, they live yon. Just ask them about jazz. They say, I tell you, this place is big. Those of you who have not seen this place, it's huge. And it has an upstairs to it. It's a huge, huge, huge facility. It's one of St. Lucia's biggest buildings. I'm telling you, not in terms of height, but in terms of size and not height. It's not, it's just one upper floor. It's a huge facility. We got to do something about this. We got to utilize this place. So whilst people are looking for a little meat, meat does not go without food. An anti patat cavern last, one side last, one half anti market la. I mean, the country southeast constituency is all about agriculture. So you create a market there at the same time. Yes. So to say Jean Forestier, to say Jean Mac, qui garde les bols à place, troisième bon matin pour toi, Yvonne. Yo, ça a fait un petit market là, pour ces gens qui vendent des choux, yo, bois, pain, bah, aïe, mon, go, bah, écoute. I just didn't get the opportunity. It was not given, maybe God knows better. But I'm telling you, I'm not bragging that this thing, I'm an innovative kind of guy. I would make these things happen. These things are easy access. The building is there. It's there. There's another thing that guy was trying to do in regards to some containers, and him and I spoke about this when he had the program inside Castries Southeast. And that was where some containers were already retrofitted. And I think there were at least 10 or 15 of those containers where they were already cut up and they were going to be put in there to bring about studios, this and that. And those containers are rotting away. About 15 of them, they have been there 6 years in the mud, faced with the elements. I doubt very much those could be used anymore because even if they're solid metal, but they have been taking some severe beating regards to the element. These things were supposed to be given away to some people. Give me one of those containers. Give me one. Let me do something with it. I could do a business with that. I mean, if this is government property, give me. Bamba yona si container sa. Bamba me sa boshi me akote mwen sa famba ebiyan. Instead of it just wasting away, eventually they all will rot away. Because you have mud, you have water, they will rot away. Take those containers out of there. They've been sitting there for 6 years. Give them to some business people. I would love one. If you give champagne one, champagne will utilize it. I already have a spot to put it and to put a business in it. But my answer continues, sir. Finetly jala, la potli jala, sir, bien coupé, bye. Give me one. There are ways where we could make stuff happen. There are ways to make things happen. These containers, they shouldn't be there anymore. There are people that could make very good uses of those containers, including me. But my young my dear, let me have Miss Joy anytime more. I say, Miss Joy, what are you guys? What are the intentions of those containers? Because they have been there for a while. So if they're not rotted, if they have not already rotted away, I mean, let's utilize them. Give them to people that need of them. People, you could put that. Nice little windows in this. Landmoun ki sa jis wè tan sa. Meti air condition wè di tan sa. Sa a bien coupé ba a finet sa a la. Meti air condition an sa. Ek un atika e. Instead of having it rotten away. I don't understand it. But coming back on a serious note. That building, Monsieur Ryan, I know you probably have access to the building. I don't know. Well, I don't know. I shouldn't say I know. But if you have, you know how huge this place is. And your meat processing plant for your butchers. And now I've also included your farmers. Because vyan ba li sa manje. Debi moun na vin la lan vyan. Ek lot side lan manje. Manje ga yvan ba na. Esi, manje ga yvan. So all of the people of Mark Forestier, Bexon and the people of that environment, they don't have to go down by the market anymore. No, they don't have to come down to Castries anymore. But I'm telling you, they will make great sales there. Because on a Saturday, and if you open up on a Sunday as well, another thing about St. Lucia, places are closed on a Sunday. My brother, who has to go to church? Go to church. After church, people will still go out to shop. This is how it's done everywhere. No one is disrespecting the service. No one is saying that people are not supposed to go to church. The churches are always open all the time, Saturdays, Sundays. So by you opening up a place for business does not change the fact that you will go to church or not. The only one thing I would love to see is if you pay respect. Femi Sikabawe, Lady Mush. Tut Kabawe Femi, Pan Kabawe Kaube. That would help a lot. I'd say alcoholic Lanunya Payaf. Pes Kabawe Paube, Lady Mush. All shut down. No rum selling. To buy it, land bookie gab where to where government best I bargain election or you spend me come away as soon as you on the bus. But it could work, you could close it for a half day because sometimes it's shut down for Corpus Christi, it's shut down for Good Friday. So there's a lot of changes we could make in this country, beneficial changes, a lot of things that could work, that can work. And 1 year is coming up. And you heard what I said earlier, I think every parliamentarian or every representative, not parliamentarian, every representative in my judgment should have some level of a silver lining by the first year. A silver lining meaning something that you have done or that is under construction. Not a proposal anymore. Something that has been completed or something that is in progress within 1 year. That's just the way I see it. It could be a road, whatever it is, a building. You cannot be in office for a full year and you have not done something for your constituency. That's 365 days. That is enough time to bring about an initiative and to see it through. And that goes for every single representative. This is where the voters are starting to figure you out. Hey, yon lane la, he's a fanti by banou, eh? So, si za fe sa, yon lane, pa konte pou an 5 lane, mi se sa ka y fe bon banou, mwen do an community, ya. 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So there's the ups and there's the downs, there's the negatives and the positives, but if we've been a year you were able to bring about anything, something positive, one thing for the constituency, yes, one within your first year, not that's your first year. People are starting to talk about it. As long as it's beneficial to the constituency. You can't be in office for a full year and there's nothing to show, my friend. It has to have something. Not an initiative anymore, not a proposal. It has to be something that is either completed or under construction. You see, like down there, Butcher, Danny Butcher have given those lands, although that was in the making, but at least it happened under his watch. And those persons that were on Krong's lands were able to get their deeds. Those people will be ever grateful for that. To those people, this man is a gem because he has done something way ahead of his first year. They don't give a damn how long it has been in the making. They don't care. They don't care about... I always am not concerned about the sword turning ceremony. I like the cutting of the ribbon. Sword turning ceremonies I've attended a lot and nothing, not one block has been late. But when the ribbons are cut, it tells you that that project has finished. So Danny Butcher will get some level of appreciation by those constituents down there for that. You heard how the people spoke. They know it was not his doing in the start, but he made sure that it happened. And they got their deed. And they didn't speak about who was there before and who got it all started. Who did they speak about? They spoke about Danny Butcher. You know why? Because this is who's there at the time. They have forgotten all of who initiated it, who started it, who came about with it. They are not concerned about that. Even though they know who it was, they are concerned about who made it happen. All the hugs and the kisses went to who? They went to Danny Butcher. They didn't go to Kenny Anthony. This is who's there. This thing, politics, you have to understand this thing. That's why I said a lot of people don't understand this. They want to get involved and give you MAPRI and talk a whole lot of nonsense, but they don't know nothing about the politics. Nothing. Oh, yeah. So within a year, it has to have something that you should show within a full year. You see my back of the road? You see, from last year into this year, the representative made this happen, and the sidewalks and the slabbing of the drains, and then our human resource center. How could you not remember these things? And these are all done within that time. Hundreds of vehicles utilize that road. They access that road, not utilize, access that road on a daily, every single morning. Hundreds of vehicles come down the back of the road. Why? Because the road is now accessible. It is well paved, widened, nice. And it's a shortcut coming from the south into Castries. Something that is done by the rep. That is my point. Something has to be done within a year. And if the people see something is done within the first year, they have a huge expectation that another thing will happen in the next year. And something else will happen in the third year. And if five beautiful things could happen within the first term, you're home free, my friend. Politicians the people that are losing their seats, they're the ones causing their own defeat, you know, their demise, because they're foolish. You have access to government money, the taxpayers' money. So, Five things. It would be nice to have 15 or 20, but if you would come about five beautiful projects, beneficial projects to the constituency, one each year. I'm not saying that's what you should do. I'm saying if this is what you could come about, but really good projects, one each year. At the end of the term, the people will remember. So you bring, like, for argument's sake, in Bacatel, you bring another housing project somewhere in another part of the constituency. You bring something where a few young people are working in the constituency. And every year you bring one or two other different initiatives. How are you going to lose? You could speak about those things on the campaign trail in the following campaign. You could speak about them. But when you have nothing to show, when nothing to talk about, kisa semuna ba vote ba badna. Uka mene moun ki ba jeme fan yen dans constituency, semuna ba même connaître yo. Ou passa gen. Et avant election, tout moun a sou altar, how you call altar in Creole, everybody's rushing now in the church, taking out pictures in a church. Well, that style of politics, that's not working, you know. Cannot work. Because the people are not blinded. They see every damn thing. They know what's going on. This is not 1930. You have an entourage of people every Sunday, all dressed up in yellow in a church. You think that's going to make it happen? That's not going to make it happen. Don't use God for that. As a matter of fact, God will slap you. It's not going to work. You need to be authentic. Authentic, real, genuine. And let your work carry you through. Don't try to play your church goer. What happened to the church nowadays? Mon baila mesa, c'est l'église la fermée. Est-ce l'église la fermée 6 mois après l'élection? 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Est-ce que church la fermée? Pas une church encore? Church Dewey, so church Gozile, church Marchand, you have to altar at your portway, church Tubatu, so say church La Femme, pan l'église encore. People could see right through those things, right through you. They know when you are sincere, they know when you are genuine, and if you're authentic, they could tell. And church, pan church encore, to church Femme, to person. Yes, on buy Lamesaco. You think that's going to work? That's not how this works. If you're continuing, if you're a customer going to church, right now there's no elections. You go to church, you bring your entourage to church, the people see you in church, wipe on lost tea by Le Pac Weaver, while I'm mess, Madu Ali tous les jours, Father's Day, Gavin Dimanche, you put a call, Lamé, and be a suit on low, Island mess, Munga Wola. Okay, les élections vini, you got it, c'est pas hypocrite, il y a toujours la messe. Ou pas à la messe. Mais quand élection pour ou en church, ça, ça a gagné une élection. These people don't learn. Let's take our final break and we'll be back.
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1: All right, we have 10 minutes to the hour of 12 o'clock. We'll go just a little past that. I hope you're having a great, great morning. And yesterday I spoke a little bit about something to do with Africa. It is now, Africa is going to be the world's most powerful nation. Now, a lot of people deny this because of, you know, the way Africa is governed. You have a whole lot of different countries in Africa, kings, different tribes, a lot of ethnic backgrounds. So I don't know, in my lifetime, well,

0: and they placed in governors and mayors to, you know, to run most of the states. And it seemed to work. Africa is different. Despite the fact Africa is way bigger, Africa has so many different tribes and different backgrounds and different cultures, different languages, ethnic groups, all kinds of stuff in Africa. I don't see Africa just having one president. No, I don't ever think it's going to happen. No, I doubt it very much. And Africa has gone through a spell throughout all of with colonization and bad rulers and all kinds. But the world's wealthiest country is Africa. World's wealthiest country is Africa. And yesterday I spoke about, you know, the trip that our forefathers made from Africa. One of my dreams is to visit Africa, any part of, well, not any part, but I like Botswana. Botswana seemed to be a very nice country of Africa. And there are a lot of beautiful countries of Africa because I'm doing a study on Africa right now. And Africa is just beautiful. It's vast. Do you know that the United States, India, and England, I think, all those countries could fit in Africa several times. Africa is huge, and it's beautiful. So I just wanted to play this in.
1: Africa was not empty. It was not waiting to be discovered. It was not waiting to be saved. Africa was alive. The Mali Empire had universities when Europe was still burning books. The Kingdom of Benin had bronze art so sophisticated that European scholars refused to believe Africans made it. Great Zimbabwe had stone walls that still stand 900 years later, built without mortar, without cement, with nothing but African precision. Mansa Musa controlled more gold than the entire European continent combined. This was not a dark continent. This was the richest place on earth. Then came Berlin. November 1884, 14 European nations sat in a room. Not one African was invited. Not one African was consulted. Not one African agreed. They spread a map across the table, and they divided it, like a meal. Britain took the east. France took the west. Belgium took the Congo. Portugal took the coasts. Germany took the south. Italy wanted Ethiopia. In one conference, they drew 10,000 kilometers of borders. Borders that cut through kingdoms. Borders that split ethnic groups. Borders that separated families. Borders that have never healed. They called it the scramble for Africa, as if a continent of 200 million people was something that could simply be grabbed. Then the railways came. Not to connect African cities. Not to help African people travel, to carry African minerals to African ports and onto European ships. The gold left, the diamonds left, the rubber left, the ivory left, the copper left, the people left, in chains. And what remained? Borders that made no sense. Languages that were not African. Governments that served European interests. Debts that were never African debts. Poverty that was manufactured, not inherited. The richest continent on earth became the poorest. That was not an accident. That was a plan. And in 1884, in a room in Berlin, 14 men signed it. Subscribe and follow to Crowns Before Chain.
0: The richest country on earth became the poorest. And that was structured. It was an initiative by the Europeans. And so all of that wealth took it away. The richest country became the poorest. But you know what? Africa is still the richest country. Because all what is needed for the Western world to thrive or to be enriched still has to come from Africa. Because the great creator had put everything there, on that land. So now the African leaders, some of the African leaders are now starting to understand what's going on. They are turning the page. Like in Niger and Burkina Faso and other countries, they are now coming together. I think six of them have already come together with the great confidence of Abraham Traoré.

of Burkina Faso, they are now coming together and realizing, hey, wait a minute, these guys are over there, they're rich, but they're rich as a result of us. All of our cobalt and our uranium and all of our gold and diamond and everything else, these guys are getting themselves rich while we are being poor. Do you know that a new refinery is now being built, I think, an oil refinery that is now being built. It's either in Nigeria or in South Africa. But the oil is coming from there and going over to Europe to be refined and to be sold back as fuel to these countries. How foolish is that? The raw material is living there, going overseas, coming back as refined and be sold, making much more profit. That's not smart. That's not smart. But like you heard in the clip just now, that was well put together, well planned. It was designed to be that way. But thankfully, some African leaders are now coming to their senses and to realize that, hey, wait a minute, these weird ones with all of those earth materials, and we're the ones that are going to now utilize it in the way we please. So maybe we still have a chance as black people, you never know, to go back to the motherland for our mere survival. I don't know, I'm just saying. Because somewhere in Africa, there's exactly some guy that looks like Champagne. Identical. Say what you want. Somewhere in Africa, there's an identity of Champagne, someone who looks identical to me. Maybe a cousin, maybe. Maybe a distant cousin. Generational cousin. But this is our land. Jump high, jump low. You could say what you want. This part of the world, there were no black people there. Black people were brought in to this part of the world. I'm not African, you're not. But we are certainly sure descendants of Africans, of slaves. Now, I want to rephrase that because not all of us are really descendants of slaves. You know, they have said that in Trinidad, the Indians that are there in Trinidad. And there's a myth that the Indians were brought there as slaves. The Indians were not brought into Trinidad as slaves. No. After slavery had been abolished, the slaves at the time didn't want to work anymore. So the Europeans who had colonized India at the time, they brought about Indian workers with a contract from India. So those were not slaves, they didn't come in as free labor. They were given a contract, signed contract, that they would come in, work for a little bit, and be taken back to India. Well, you know how that worked with the Europeans. That never happened. They came in, they were given contracts, and they were paid for their service, not great salaries, but they were never given that ship to go back to India. So this is why those Indians, there's so many Indians in India, in Trinidad and in Ghana. And the history goes on. So there's always that rivalry between blacks and Indians in Trinidad. Because the blacks that were there enslaved, they stayed there, but they were no slaves. They were not slaves anymore because slavery had been abolished. The Indians now, because the blacks were not working anymore, they said they had worked too much for free, they're not working anymore. India was run by the British Empire. They had colonized India. They brought the Indians down from India to work on contract, in Trinidad. They were given contracts and they were paid because the blacks were not working anymore. They never went back. They were never given any transportation, so to speak, in terms of going back to India.
And this is why the Indian people stay there. They work hard and they build up the empire that they do have in Trinidad. So that's why there's always that conflict between blacks and Indians. And I think the ratio there between the two races, 51 to 49 sometimes, I believe, or 40 or 48 to 52, somewhere in that area. So this is what Trinidad. I have a whole lot of stuff on that day in regards to Trinidad. Trinidad also was once colonized by France. There are a lot of French names in Trinidad. This is why some people in Trinidad way back then were able to speak Creole. Because Trinidad was at one time colonized by France. I don't know, I don't remember for how long, but there was some form of colonization with Trinidad and France. They ruled that area for a little while, I think from the Spanish. They were also there, the Spanish was also in there, in Trinidad. It was a whole fight with European settlers during the slave trade. If you go back into history and read your history, you will see how this Caribbean boy, what has happened with the Caribbean, with Europe. And you just heard in the clip that I played, how 14 countries, Belgium, Germany, England, how they sat in a room and divided Africa for themselves. And not one black leader was involved in the separation. And they were able to colonize every inch of Africa except Ethiopia. Because the Ethiopians, I forget the names, had fought back. Outside of that, everywhere else was colonized by the Europeans. Belgium, France, Germany, Spain, England, Portugal, everywhere. And they made a massacre in Congo, where millions of Congolese were killed by Stalin. Was it Stalin? I don't remember if it's Stalin, but the Portuguese leader at the time. I don't think it's Stalin. What's his name? Leopold. 13 million Congolese were killed just because they were not in agreement with certain things. Killed. Black people have gone through a lot of stuff in this land, in this life, a lot of stuff. So this is why when I speak about the Caribbean, it's like a reflection, if you read history, of what transpired 400 or 500 years ago, where black people allowed the Europeans to come in and do as they please. They didn't put up a fight. I'm not saying they could not put up a fight. They were there in numbers. I'm still trying to understand why is it that a huge country like this was colonized with millions and millions, hundreds of millions of people. I'm trying to figure out how that the Europeans were able to colonize such a massive land. And every time I think about it, it beats me. I don't know if it was us being so coward. I don't know if it is weapons we didn't have. I have always tried to ask myself, what happened? To colonize a massive, massive land, every inch of it was taken by some European country, except Ethiopia. That has always beat me. And they're still in there today. Some of them are still in there today. I mean, Burkina Faso, they ran France out just a couple of years ago because of Abraham Traoré. So when you look at the Caribbean now, we have not done anything by ourselves, my friend. It's the same descendants, same black people, descendants of slaves. So I'm asking myself, why is it that such a massive land and hundreds of millions of people were able to be conquered so easily? Then I come back to modern times to see the Caribbean. We have not done anything for ourselves. Nothing. People put themselves up for politics, the people vote for them, and then that's it. Every man for himself in every country.
Is that a tradition, maybe? Is that a, I don't want to use the word. Is that the way it was supposed to be? Maybe designed from the great God? I don't know. I don't know. You cannot tell me the richest country on earth with everything that earth requires is there, and people are able to come in walls in with a few guns, two little guns, who have to reset it, put in a bullet, and conquer hundreds of millions of people, hundreds of countries, thousands of countries, without putting up a fight. This is so sounding so unrealistic. Sounds so unrealistic, like something that is a movie, it shouldn't happen, something that could not happen in real time. Sounds unrealistic. Same thing in the Caribbean, in the modern era. Nothing going for us. We play our little sports, we have our little carnival, we think that's all right. But when it comes to progress, big things, that's why I continue again. I come back with this thing with Healy. I love this. When it comes to big things, we ain't, according to our local slang, we ain't there. When I hear about CARICOM heads of states meeting, I ask myself, what is it this time? What's the theme? Renewal from what? From what is it? For whatever. Something to renewal. Renewal of what? Renewal of what? It's crazy. Anyway, let me say thank you very much, St. Lucia, for your time. It has been a pleasure being here with you, as always, every single day, Monday through to Friday. I'm here to just play my part. Play my part in whatever way. Some of the information I have, I try to disseminate it on to our beautiful people. I would have loved to have all of the information. At one point in time, I think I will try to gather most of the information to bring to our beautiful people. I share my ideas here. You as well could share your ideas if you'd like to call in at any time. The number is always 485-0931. That is 485-0931. And let's have a conversation. This land belongs to us. And this notion about you cannot call because you are this, you are that. This is the people's, this country belongs to all of us. And these are the sounds of the people. You could call me at any time, from any side. If you're going to talk smack, I'll let you know you're going to talk smack. Just like I said, that you don't use the church. You don't use the church when it's very much convenient to you and your political party. That's not when you... The Prime Minister of St. Lucia, in all fairness, with him being the Prime Minister, he goes to the Marshall Church very often, sits right there up front. Sometimes you don't even know he's there. He goes to church, and he doesn't go to church only when he's in office. He goes to church when he's in opposition. He sits there with the people. So when election time comes around, if he's in church, dressed up all in red, there's no big problem, because the people know for a fact that when he's in opposition, he's still in church. This is how you do it. You cannot beat, you cannot conquer something like that. This is intelligence, political intelligence at its best. I'm not saying the man is there all the time for politics. I'm telling you, the man goes to church. He's at church. He attends church. He's there at the Marshall Church all the time. Father's Day this Sunday, I'm certainly sure, because I'm going to church, God willing. Well, I'm not going to the 8 o'clock Mass, but I'm certainly sure he's going to be there. At church, unless if he's out of state. This is how you do it. You don't just bring a little penny-hapenny individual that believes that they have some juice, and they're as dry as a dry orange. It's not going to work. On Friday, I have a gentleman coming in here to speak to us a little bit about young people and their involvement with life, and how much, what ideas they could bring about to better the lives of our young people. I'm very intrigued with that sit-down, because I think our young people need a direction. They're really out of direction in beautiful St. Lucia, so they need to be reeled in.
reeled in and be given some guidance, some re-election, some really, really close attention needs to be paid to our young people. Yes, indeed. To all of my Facebook fans, I want to say thank you very much. Those of you who continue to put in the negative comments, that's on you, that's not on me. Send as many comments as you please. My fans that are really disgusted about it, there's nothing much I can do. You've said to me, delete them. I'm not doing that, because even if I delete it under that name, they come back tomorrow under another name, and it's the same story. Let them be as stupid as they are, as ridiculous. Don't feel sorry for me. I'm all right. I've suffered. I've gone through this. I'm immune now to these kinds of things. And the good thing for me is I don't read it out. I prefer you don't tell me what is put on there. I'll be very much appreciative if you don't tell me. Oh, champagne, you crew on volley. Somebody told me today, that's last night on my program, someone said that I have, what they said, some Uncle Sam is waiting for his money. I'm trying to figure out who the hell is Uncle Sam. The only Uncle Sam I know in that phrase is the United States government. I don't, when people put crap like this on, I listen to a series of really positive values. Look at these people. So this is indeed the sounds of the people. I'd love for you to continue to listen to the program and support it anyway. Now, you know, when I was with Sky, I had put out a Buy Me a Coffee stuff there. And I am trying so most desperately not to ask, while I need support, financial support, because, you know, it's just me. And I'm the only one here paying everything that has to be paid from my little whatever. And I'm trying so much not to ask. I would love to ask for help. But I learned from Sky FM with how I was treated with the supporters of the UWP, those that had made little contributions to Sky FM. And the controversy it had brought about in all of 2024 and 2025, people were claiming for this, people were claiming for that. I mean, this was so prophetic. I am trying to bite the bullet as much as I can to keep this going. It's a little expensive for me on my own. But I'm telling you, I do need the help. But I'm so reluctant in asking for it because of what I experienced when I was with Sky. I mean, people came to my home. People asked for stuff that I didn't even know about. One guy sent an individual to ask for iPad. And I mean, that was at my house. I kept this. I never even opened this up. Brand new in its box, or if it was new at all, I don't know. And it was just there. I have stuff like that at my house I purchased for my own self. One guy gave a set, some equipment. And because whatever transpired, he had asked me to give it back, take it away and give it to a church. Thank God these things don't please Champagne's eyes, because I'm never of a kind of an individual that is always wanting with my tongue stretched out. As a matter of fact, I'm even embarrassed to ask people for stuff. That's just the kind of guy I am. So that was there in its box and well in good condition, and I was so happy that I was able to give it to the people. They asked for this. This one say he gave that. That one say he gave this. I made that. All the while, no one said, well, you know what? The guy was there catching his ass on behalf of UWP. And no one said that, well, I'm making that contribution to UWP. Everyone said, I'm making a contribution to Sky FM. Sky FM did not belong to UWP. Sky FM did belong to the UWP when it was on the airwaves, 93.1. When the government, the SLP government, came in 2021 and the license was pulled away, Sky FM became dormant. And I was the one, myself and Brother Norbert Williams, God bless his soul, and we had a discussion. We said,
what are we going to do? The radio station is now up there. And I said, Brother Norbert, what can we do? Can we go online? And we were the ones that brought about the online radio station, with Brother Norbert doing most of the work because he was very good with that. So the two of us stayed there, and we brought Sky FM back on the online airwaves. We kept the name. The name did not belong to the UW either. Norbert Williams came along with the name, not UWP. Okay? The bills at Sky FM was paid by the little cash we made. Little Steve, little Dot, little Hun, little barbecues and stuff. The secretary at Sky is still at the building. If you want information, she could give it to you. She was the one paying the bills. Electricity, internet, blah, blah, blah. From the little contributions that people made. This one say they gave champagne that. This one say they gave champagne this. The Shashnes gave champagne this. The Shashnes, the Shashnes. Is that the Shashnes that never stop? And I have given these people an assignment. I said, well, and I have no problems with the Shashnes, none at all. But I have also given those persons an assignment. I said, go to Mr. Shashne or his son or any one of those people and ask them that the bulk, the multitude of things that you all said that he gave to Champagne, ask them what these things were. Ask them. Land, car, house, boat, jet plane, airplane, $15 million, all the things that you all said that they gave the Shashnes. So many things Mr. Shashne did for you. Well, ask them. Ask them how many bills Mr. Shashne himself, Sir Michael, paid at Sky. Ask. Ask them. So I'm saying all this just to say I need the help financially, but I'm so reluctant, based on the past experience, in asking for any help. You realize I've not asked anyone on the radio for any help. This is something I did at Sky. I ask all the time for the announcers. I ask to help support, and we did get a little support, but it came back to bite me in the butt. So I chose now not to do it because I understand how people are. If someone wants to make a contribution to me in person, fine. You say, Champagne, I know how you're going, what's going on here, but I'll tell you on the spot, Papa mwen me puye, si radio station na ba le wrong. It's human nature for you. When things turn around, when things don't go people's way, people turn around and do other things. It's just human nature. I have understood this, not just because of that incident. I've always known this. This is human nature. But all of those things that have been said about Champagne, the Shashnes, well, I'm still waiting for those things. And if according to those persons that are making those claims, boy, I would not be on the radio. I'd be somewhere well relaxed because there's so much that I have, land, house, plane, jet plane, cars, all kinds of stuff. I will never deny the fact that Alan gave us a little support every now and then at Sky FM. I'll never deny that. Never. And if I do that, the great God will smite me. When we run into financial problems, once in a little while, we would go to the political leader and he would give a little help. I never deny that. But for the things that the people are saying about Mr. Shashne didn't help Sky FM. Mr. Shashne gave me, myself and Brother Norbert, a place which we were very much appreciated for. When we moved from Mondudon, he built this place in the back of his building, which we were appreciated for. We said thank you all the time. It was unpainted, a shell, no tiles, no nothing. I put in the amenities, I painted it, I put in tiles, I did all of the other things. All the interior decoration, I did it. Where did I get the money from? My personal money. To make it look like what it was. You understand what I'm saying here? And this is on national radio. I'm too old for me to be bringing about propaganda as a grown man. I don't have that time. You all have the time, but not me.
So I'm giving you again an assignment, those of you who still continue to speak that nonsense. When you see Mr. Mike, as I call him, say to him, but Champagne said that you didn't make any major contributions to him on Sky FM. What do you have to say about it? And I think he's a genuine man, he's a sincere man, he'll give you the correct response. Okay? Pretty much the program. I want to say a special, I love you guys, I love all of St. Lucians, every single St. Lucian. I have love for everyone. I have no hatred, not one piece of hatred in my bone, not one, none. And I'm not saying this just because I just want to talk. I have no hatred for no one. I see flammable people, they want a jam, I give them a jam, a hug, a kiss, they blow a kiss to them. Those that have said all the negative stuff about me, if I see them on the road, they'd want to say hello, I still say hello. They don't want to say hello, I go my way. It's just the way it is. But I have no hatred for no one. Absolutely none. And God as my witness know that for sure, that I have no hatred for nobody. Politics will come, politics will go. I just want people to know that stop being foolish about this. The people that you're doing all this nonsense for, they don't even know when you eat. I experienced this thing firsthand, and not just this time, I've always known this. So stop being a fool. Stop doing nonsense with yourself and typing nonsense on social media. Try to be innovative. Let's make some money. So even if you don't need it for yourself, that your children and your grandchildren could be proud of you. My mommy gave me that, you know. My mommy bought me that piece of land. Let's do this. Let's make our families proud of us. Let's make our country proud of us. Stop doing nonsense to people that don't know if you're alive. All right. Pretty much the program. We'll talk to you tomorrow. Tomorrow will be a Thursday. And like I said, on a Friday, we have a gentleman coming in. And we will discuss stuff about our young people. But once again, I have to ring the bell for Ernest Hilaire. I have to. Because this is about our beautiful young people that would love to, that are very, very much involved in sports. It happened with Julian Alfred. It happened with Darren Summy. And it could happen to another kid, one of our beautiful St. Lucians. And this time, that kid from St. Lucia could be the Ronaldo. Wouldn't it be beautiful to see one of our St. Lucians playing in the Champions League final for a team, be it Arsenal, Manchester United, Paris Saint-Germain, one of those teams, a St. Lucian playing in the finals, and it came out as a result of the academy, the football academy that was created in St. Lucia. Wouldn't you be spectacular, beautifully happy? Everything has to be a negative for you guys. So the man can't do nothing right for y'all. This is big stuff. Big stuff. God bless you, St. Lucia. Have a good afternoon. Bye. Mwah, blow your kiss. God bless you. We'll talk to you later. Bye. This is what matters here. This right here. And if you don't love this flag, you don't love your country. This is what matters. This one. Put one on your house. Continue to hang one in your car. This is what matters. Let your kids know that they have to show pride to this here, the flag. You have a good afternoon. Bye-bye, St. Lucia. Love you. Bye.